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6: A better life with Dr. Sanjay Gupta.
7: There are lots of things you can measure to get an idea of how healthy you are at any given moment. Temperature, heart rate, blood pressure, just to name a few. But how about how healthy you will be and how long you're likely to live? According to a new study out of the University at Buffalo, 2 simple strength tests are pretty accurate at predicting longevity in older women. One is hand grip strength, and the other is how quickly people can stand up from a seated position without using their arms. By the way, I remember interviewing former President Jimmy Carter when he was quite old and being really impressed how he just popped out of the chair without using his arms. Not a lot of older people can actually do that. But I think the message here is that maintaining strength as you age is going to help you perform everyday activities, but also help you avoid injury and stay independent. I'm Dr. Sanjay Gupta, helping you live a better life.
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0: Okay, your new single, Cowgirl, has such a fun, high-energy vibe. What made that the right song to share next, and what do you hope fans are going to take away from it this summer?
2: Yeah, I mean, I think just knowing the summer was coming up, it just felt like a song that we had to get out soon. You know, kind of like even Good News, like Good News that has that line, for example, "Oh, man, what a hell of a year it's been." And I remember putting that out in October. I'm like, I can't put that out in January. You know?
0: Yeah.
2: So it just felt like it was a timing thing and wanting to just kind of give people a little bit more of an energy boost. But the rest of the album, man, I got to tell you, it's a journey. It's a journey. Not every song is uplifting. Some of them are a little, you know, dangerous.
0: Oh, it sounds exactly like life is, right?
2: Yeah.

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1: 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The Overnight Ride will be right back.
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0: Zach John King get to drink in on the overnight ride. Good to see him back out on the road. Played his first show last night, back out after his father unexpectedly passed away. But in remembrance of him, got back out on the road and released a brand new song dedicated to his dad on Friday.
1: We're here for you. Second and third shifters, we are here for you. More of the overnight ride is next.
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1: A better life with Dr. Sanjay Gupta.
4: Staying active every day will go a long way towards helping you live a happy, healthy, and pain-free life. And there is perhaps no movement more fundamental than walking. It reinforces the alignment, stability, and coordinated muscle activation that supports how your body moves, whether you're doing strenuous exercise or simply going about your daily life. This is according to Dana Santis, a strength and conditioning specialist. Even though you walk every day, Dana does say you can make small adjustments to immediately improve your walking mechanics. So, keep your rib cage stacked over your pelvis. Avoid leaning over or arching your lower back. Allow your arms to swing naturally in coordination with your legs. Keep your gaze forward, your jaw relaxed, and then just breathe in through your nose and out through your mouth. I'm Dr. Sanjay Gupta, helping you live a better life.
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3: Staying active every day will go a long way towards helping you live a happy, healthy, and pain-free life. And there is perhaps no movement more fundamental than walking. It reinforces the alignment, stability, and coordinated muscle activation that supports how your body moves, whether you're doing strenuous exercise or simply going about your daily life. This is according to Dana Santis, a strength and conditioning specialist. Even though you walk every day, Dana does say you can make small adjustments to immediately improve your walking mechanics. So, keep your rib cage stacked over your pelvis. Avoid leaning over or arching your lower back. Allow your arms to swing naturally in coordination with your legs. Keep your gaze forward, your jaw relaxed, and then just breathe in through your nose and out through your mouth. I'm Dr. Sanjay Gupta, helping you live a better life.
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2: A better life with Dr. Sanjay Gupta.
3: There are lots of things you can measure to get an idea of how healthy you are at any given moment. Temperature, heart rate, blood pressure, just to name a few. But how about how healthy you will be and how long you're likely to live? According to a new study out of the University of Buffalo, two simple strength tests are pretty accurate at predicting longevity in older women. One is hand grip strength, and the other is how quickly people can stand up from a seated position without using their arms. By the way, I remember interviewing former President Jimmy Carter when he was quite old and being really impressed how he just popped out of the chair without using his arms. Not a lot of older people can actually do that. But I think the message here is that maintaining strength as you age is going to help you perform everyday activities, but also help you avoid injury and stay independent. I'm Dr. Sanjay Gupta, helping you live a better life.
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1: All right, thank you, America. Thanks for being with us today. Speedy Greg Adler all here. We're rolling through another one. We're glad you're with us. Box seats coming up a little bit later on in the program. Unscreened phone calls still to come. We'll get to some of that today. And we'll walk you through what's going on in the world out there, in the four lives, and us going through life in here. All that. Okay, so as we start the hour, rehearsal number five today, at least as far as the Mr. Lucky part of the Are You Ready tour, which is not the the entire thing. That's today. Also,
2: that's what you get after, guys.
1: That's why you get rehearsal five. By the way, I'm going to ask some questions about that. But anyway, so we've got that today. The Montgomery Performing Arts Center, that is the first stop on the Are You Ready tour. That beautiful theater will be on stage, the show on stage. We got all kinds of cool things planned there. And then we wrap it up with Mr. Lucky live in concert. If you want to get those tickets, it's buy one, get one today for two for Tuesday. So put in the code 24 and then TUES. 24 TUES. Unlock that, buy one, get one. And I just showed Speedy those seats I was talking about.
3: That's weird.
1: Yeah, there's some scattered around. There's some great seats still there. But there's about, how many seats you think there's? About eight?
3: It seemed to be about a half a row.
1: Yeah, it's about eight Good seats night. Or so that are on like row G in the orchestra.
2: G for good.
1: Yeah, so you're paying, the normal price, and you can buy one, get one free. I just don't understand why that row. Is there some obstruction there?
3: I don't know. Yeah.
1: Is that it?
3: I don't know.
1: I don't know.
3: But it's right there in the middle to your, I mean, so what?
1: I mean, I was just like, wow. You know, and so, and they can't be the ones that are held out for us.
3: Because they wouldn't show, would
1: Because they wouldn't be showing up as available.
3: Huh.
1: So I don't know. But anyway, so take advantage of that. Take advantage of that. Get that done. For any of the venues, but Montgomery, you're going to be first, so we're really, really getting close to our time there with you.
4: Hey, y'all don't have any. You can't have any.
2: Thank Adler.
4: Y'all can't have any.
1: Hey, thanks for the brisket today, buddy.
4: Y'all are out. You're welcome. Rick's in. Speedy Greg are out. Okay. Y'all are going
1: to
4: be like that.
1: I was
4: about
1: to say, I haven't done anything.
4: No, you haven't.
1: Okay.
3: Kind of.
1: No, I'm not part of this. I am not.
3: Y'all let me know if it was good.
1: Okay. Emails from you, the audience. You can go to rickburgessshow.com, click on the team, and you can click on that, and then you can see all of our email addresses. You can see all of our X accounts, see all of our Instagram, and you can follow us on all of it or email us. But if you want it to be considered for the show, put "Hey Burge" there in the subject, which this person has done. Now, this is a perfect time to do this person's email, okay? The perfect time to do the email is because you will be able to experience this on your way in today if you're coming to the box seats. Y'all need to get in line. Can I tell you this? I know y'all may not know this.
3: Would you adopt him?
1: Do you agree, Adler? They don't think that God can see and hear and knows everything.
4: Also, they're telling an inside joke. Nobody knows what they're talking about.
1: Right. And once they get something going.
4: Golly. Hey, y'all can't have any. Y'all can't have any. Yeah. It's not up
1: Why
4: to
1: are
4: y'all.
1: Why you grabbing anymore. Your ear? All right. From Tex Nation. By the way, you and me, Ed, are going to have a great brisket.
4: Yeah, we're having a good brisket.
1: Me, you, and Buckwild.
4: Yes.
1: Okay. So, yeah. All right. So somebody says only certain seats or buy one, get one free at the Performing Arts Center.
3: They know, Rick.
1: Okay, so here's what you need to know. Well, I have noticed that they are marked. But I will say this. But even these seats I'm talking about that are still down there on row G, you can do RBS 20 and get 20% off on those. So anyway, but you're right. I do see that if you look in the arena, you can, or the theater, you can see that they mark the buy one, get one freeze, it looks like.
3: Smells good, too.
1: Yeah, so anyway, listen to this. Good. After my trip to the Vox seats, I had to ask, I had a lot to ask, but when I had my opportunity on the big boy mic, I was starstruck and I folded like a, like a cheap suit.
2: Oh, he had more to say, and I had a couple of questions, and I didn't ask.
1: Why
2: didn't you ask him?
1: So I'm going to get his question, but I want to go to something he says at the end.
3: Okay.
1: Because I've already replied to him personally. Hey, I was wondering, could maybe you guys go to 3 hours in the box seats because 2 hours goes by so fast? See, the fact that you feel that way is why it's not 3 hours. Okay? You left going, wow, I could have stayed there a little longer. Mm-hmm. If we went to 3 hours, you'd be sitting here going, wow, this feels a little long.
4: A long 3 hours. Yeah.
1: Well, you want to leave.
2: Right, 2 hours.
1: You want to leave wanting more. And right now, if 2 hours flew by, that's why it's only 2 hours. If we let you be here for 3 hours, it starts, you know, especially people who bring their kids. You know, some people, that's a lot of sitting, you know. So yeah, the 2 hours, based on your email, that tells me not the 2 hours is wrong, that the 2 hours is right. Do y'all agree with me?
3: Mm-hmm.
1: You want it to feel like, well, I could have.
3: Maybe you want more.
1: Would have been mine. Yeah. I would. When you say you would have liked it to be three hours, you're really not true. Yeah. You would have liked it to maybe be a couple more segments. You couldn't have done 3 hours.
2: Yeah.
1: You know. So anyway, 2 hours is perfect, and it will remain there because you just confirmed that. Now to his question. And, you know, there's a lot of music questions being asked now, especially since Speedy has now joined the four.
2: Oh, yeah.
1: We're now four people who can talk about music, not
2: sure,
1: just three.
2: Yeah.
1: Yeah. And I'm sorry about those moments you felt on the, like you were on the outside looking in.
3: Right.
1: Okay.
3: Y'all tried to include me.
1: Yeah.
4: You're
1: yeah.
4: on the inside, buddy.
1: What I wanted to ask, and I did not ask it, I would like to know where you guys stand on Fleetwood Mac.
2: I like Fleetwood
3: Mac. Oh, yeah. I like Fleetwood Mac.
4: Love Fleetwood Mac.
2: Are they
4: Mac?
2: My favorite? No.
1: Yeah.
2: But do I appreciate their music?
4: They're yeah. great.
2: I mean, I don't go crazy when they come on. And go, oh, God, thank God it's Fleetwood Mac. But I like them.
1: I'm a six on Fleetwood Mac.
4: You're a six on Fleet. Is it just
2: I'm
4: too?
2: Oh,
4: is it too much?
1: I just don't. I mean, you know, their songs are songs that there's some that I like, but I do not leave them on. There's not a song that comes on that I go, man, I'm staying with this. I don't have them on
2: Dreams. Maybe
1: they're on none of my playlists.
2: Like go your own way and all that. I'm tired of.
1: I'm never gonna get in my truck and say, man, I want to hear some Fleetwood Mac. Never.
4: With the Chain.
1: I like the Chain.
2: I've heard too much.
1: I respect the Chain, but I just.
2: What about Been Down, One Down?
1: What is that one?
2: I don't know.
1: I don't.
4: Rhiannon.
1: No, I don't want list songs about
4: what
1: witches.
4: About Landslide?
1: Have you learned nothing from
2: Love
1: Strange
2: Landslide.
1: Encounters?
2: Landslide
1: to me is the best song.
2: It is.
4: It's fantastic.
1: But Adler,
4: uh-huh.
1: We're not going to do witch songs.
4: Oh, and Stevie Nicks. Oh, that
1: Rihanna is about a witch.
4: Well,
2: and
4: is
2: guys,
4: it saying the witch is good? I don't even know.
1: Yes.
2: Let's don't even talk about Tusk.
4: Oh, no.
3: That's
4: no.
3: your favorite.
4: No.
2: That's,
4: you
2: that,
4: love
2: I,
4: that.
2: I don't know what that
3: you
2: was.
3: You love that, Greg.
1: I'm about a six on Fleetwood Mac.
2: I mean, I appreciate them.
4: I am a nine.
1: Do you get in your car and say, how about some Fleetwood Mac?
4: Uh-huh,
1: I'm sorry, you big van.
4: Yes, I do. I listen,
1: Fleetwood Mac.
4: I listened to them with the kids yesterday.
1: Yeah, well, then you're right. See, I don't do that.
3: You know, as crazy as is, Bruce Springsteen, we talked about this. We're like, And then you start looking at his catalog, you're like, wow.
1: Yeah
3: there is a lot there. Fleetwood Mac's one of those where you go, I'm not sure. Then you start looking at their catalog, you're like, wow, maybe I need to give them more.
1: No,
3: you know, I'm not mad at Fleetwood Mac.
2: No,
3: I mean,
2: I'm not going to go see them in concert, probably. But
3: yeah, I mean, if we go to the beach,
2: has,
3: we're not going to put it on show.
2: Yeah.
4: I went with my wife, mm-hmm. and we held hands during Landslide.
2: Started crying.
1: And if you make fun of that, you're mean.
2: You're right. It's you get to look, and they do have more songs than you think.
1: Yeah, but it's like I just never go. How about some Fleetwood Mac? Even though I respect them,
2: yeah,
1: they belong. All the accolades they get, they deserve.
2: Yeah,
1: they're great
2: very
1: songwriters.
2: Mm-hmm.
1: You know what? Too, I think. You know what I think? What the problem is for me? I'm not overly drawn to chick singers.
4: Stevie Nicks is the exception. I know. I understand what you're saying,
1: right,
4: Rick?
1: I know. We'll be back.
0: This is the Rick Burgess Show.
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0: He doesn't have OCD. 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Rick Burgess.
1: All right, America, we continue. 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All right, so this is Speedy apparently thinks he's got some update on.
2: Well,
1: I brought up yesterday that, you know, we had a great weekend in Missouri. Wonderful host, Corey Mauser, his wife Tara, and other wonderful people at First Baptist Church, Dexter, Missouri.
2: Ooh, the Mausers.
1: And one of the things they did is they provided us with kind of a camp house to stay in for the weekend, which was wonderful.
2: Yep.
1: They provided two vehicles. And they were just people's vehicles that we were just. So Sherry had a vehicle that for her because we both of us weren't at the church at the same time the whole weekend.
2: Mm-hmm.
1: And then I was given a cool pickup truck to drive. By the way, you know the thing that threw me the most about the pickup truck I didn't mention yesterday? It still needed a key.
2: Oh,
1: that felt weird.
2: Yeah,
1: I hadn't used a key. Now it was a fob. Press the button. Key comes out of the top of the fob into the ignition. And it still had the standard right here on the column, reverse drive. So I knew that I meant business because I was in a show enough pickup.
2: Mm-hmm.
1: Well, I caught a little flack yesterday when I remembered that I had eaten something in the truck and forgot to throw away the trash when I turned.
2: Which was very rude.
1: Yeah. Guys,
3: I mean, how do you say thank you for letting me borrow your vehicle? Leave crap in it.
1: I didn't leave it. And y'all said I shouldn't have eaten the mints that were in there.
3: Well, they weren't yours, Rick.
1: Look.
3: I got an email from Steve and Cheryl Christian, their son Chris. Loved the show.
1: Thank you guys.
3: Enjoyed having you there at First Baptist Dexter,
2: former Missouri. Listeners.
3: And then Corey Mauser, who owns the truck you just mentioned.
1: Oh, was it Corey's truck?
3: I
1: never put that together.
3: I believe so. I don't think it was Corey's truck.
1: I was riding around in Corey's truck when he was driving it.
3: Okay.
1: I don't think it was Corey's.
3: Okay. Maybe, was it not?
1: Where's Corey getting off in this? He ain't got no business in this.
2: Maybe he's got two
3: trucks. What do you mean?
1: Uh-huh. It ain't his truck.
3: It wasn't?
1: Well, maybe it was. Maybe it was an extra truck he had.
3: Anyway, Steve Christian, he reached out, and he and Corey are good friends. And
1: maybe it's Steve's truck.
3: And they were watching the show in reference to, you know, the church hosting you and the both of you staying at the farmhouse and all this kind of stuff. During the segment, we talked about you leaving trash in there.
1: I didn't leave trash. I left one small single McDonald's bag that had one sausage McMuffin in it.
2: Well, that's all it
3: okay,
2: takes.
3: Okay, wait a minute. I think this is Steve Christian's truck.
1: That's what I and Corey's.
3: Okay,
1: so
3: yeah.
1: Corey don't need to be up in this.
3: So Steve and Cheryl, his wife and son Chris, father of Addie and Keller, they love the
1: show. Is it his truck?
3: And they said, "Hey, I can show you what the truck looked like."
1: You remember me giving a shout out to the kids?
3: Yeah,
1: that's their parents, and it was their truck.
3: I guess so. That's what I'm following.
1: My fiery redhead Keller? And his daughter, Addie, who, by the way, I just found out they did name the rooster after me now.
3: Right.
1: Okay.
3: But he said, this is how Rick says thank you, huh?
4: Wow.
1: Look, it's a tiny little.
3: Look right there. Look at the trash can they've had to get out just to clean all your crap out.
1: Steve's exaggerating.
3: Wow. Yeah. And not to mention what was in the driver's side floorboard.
4: Whoa.
3: Just stuff all in there.
4: My kid's been eating in here.
3: You know what? That's just crumbs.
4: My kid's been eating in here.
1: That's not crumbs.
2: What'd you do?
3: I mean,
1: I ate a sausage McMuffin.
2: Well, a lot of the egg fell out.
4: Yeah,
1: is that some of the egg?
2: Yeah, Rick.
4: Clearly.
3: I mean, good night, Steve.
1: I'm sorry.
3: Was River driving?
1: I tell you what, I'm gonna leave
3: He's
1: it with
3: five.
1: You.
3: Five.
1: I'm gonna leave it with you.
3: He'll make a mess too.
1: That's on me. I'm sorry.
3: Yeah. Well,
4: that's whatever happened to return it in better condition than you got it.
1: Well, I'll tell you. What happened to that?
3: Okay.
1: Rule?
3: Yeah. So that truck is Steve Christian's truck.
1: Yeah.
3: Yes.
1: It ain't Corey's. Corey shouldn't even be in this.
3: But Corey sent the picture. But I did hear from Steve, Cheryl, Chris, Addie, and Keller. They were all watching the show. Thought it was hilarious. Of course, it took them 15 minutes to clean the car out.
1: It didn't take 15 minutes
2: to make a trip to the dump.
1: That was a simple.
2: I hope it was free dump day.
3: Yeah.
2: All I can tell you.
3: Yeah. And he said he does have like an outdoor vacuum cleaner that he uses for his truck cars. He was able to pull it out there.
1: Yeah, he did have to pull it out.
3: Yeah.
1: Come on.
3: Yeah.
1: It was a mistake on my part. I meant to grab it on my way in the church and throw it away. Mm-hmm. And I didn't know some egg got away from me. I had no idea.
3: You're hungry, huh?
1: Mm-hmm. I'm going to tell you, Steve. Steve, it was very.
2: Mac Muffin.
1: It was very kind what Steve did. Mm-hmm. And it was wonderful to meet his family, but this was a work truck. I mean, he's acting like this is some pristine thing I got in.
2: Well, you don't throw
3: Rick,
2: trash,
3: that
2: huh?
3: doesn't matter what it was. You were borrowing the
1: vehicle. Somebody's boots had a little mud on them over on the pastor's side.
2: You probably had something to do with that.
4: Yeah.
3: Mm-hmm. You return it the way you found it, Rick.
1: Yeah. I tell you what, whatever it costs them to clean it up, I'll reimburse them.
3: Well,
4: good.
3: What's Hal's time and
4: that's
3: effort?
4: The right
3: that's
4: thing worth to something. Do. Right.
2: So I guess trip's off.
1: So I guess going back is off.
3: So, I mean, there it is. How do you not see that when you get out?
1: No, I knew it was there. I just meant to grab it. Of course, you know, I was about to preach twice and had to get my Bible and all that too.
3: So. Rick.
2: Good thing you didn't drop it in the floorboard.
3: What we doing?
1: Be careful how you treat the man who's bringing the word. That's in Scripture.
2: Huh?
1: So,
2: is it really?
3: What does that have to do with you grabbing that bag?
1: Well, that was a mistake. You know, and Jesus forgives those things. I'd like to see you get in line.
3: So anyway, so hello, shout out to Steve and his wife Cheryl and their son Chris, who's the father of Addie and Keller.
1: Okay. Oh, I got it now. I got it all together.
3: Yeah.
1: So I want to apologize to the whole family. I want to apologize to the church, and I wanted y'all to know that I'll ask for your forgiveness. I've already asked Jesus to forgive me, as you heard in the message on Sunday that we can be reconciled back to Jesus no matter what we've done, as long as we're willing to repent.
3: Oh.
1: So I'm sorry.
4: Yeah. Oh, this was all part of an illustration.
1: I could have done a better job, and I didn't.
3: Well, they in all seriousness, they loved having you.
1: And, yeah, okay. Yeah,
3: good,
1: okay.
3: They're just having a good time.
1: Yeah, except for, you know, Corey throwing me under the bus. That's fine.
3: Yeah.
1: Right, that's fine. Let me make a note of that.
2: What did Handy Rick, did he deny it or did he own up to it?
3: Well, I don't know.
1: Handy Rick would have cleaned it up.
2: That's it. I was wondering what he thought about it.
3: Right.
2: All right, so we'll be back. No, I didn't know that. We'll be right back.
3: Huh?
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7: America sleeps well every night just knowing these four men are on the air. The Rick Burgess Show.
8: All right, here we go. Thanks for being with us, America, as we work our way through another show. So, I want to thank Adler for bringing in the brisket today. Boy, we're dining on it now, boys. Good.
9: Adler, buddy, you
8: let me tell you, man, something. Something, brisket man.
10: Yeah.
8: You've got it. I mean, you've dialed it in.
10: I think I have. And what's so satisfying about this one, it's probably not my best, but I didn't baby it as much. I kind of just was a little more laissez-faire with it, you know.
8: Mm-hmm.
10: I started on Sunday and smoked it for like 7 hours on Sunday and then put it in the oven overnight Sunday night. So I got it out of the oven yesterday around lunchtime.
8: Yeah.
10: And ate it for lunch, ate it for dinner, and now we're eating it for breakfast.
8: Eating it again. What I'm about to say is completely inappropriate and really not the way we should be. I realized that you brought it in on a box seat day.
10: Right, yeah.
8: Is there some sort of pressure that we now have to share with them?
10: No.
8: Right?
10: We not are very, enough. It's not enough. We went through it.
9: Yeah, whatever they bring is just a bonus.
10: Yeah, and we're eating so early. What they bring, I mean, that's an hour from now. We're going to be hungry again.
8: Should we, like, not bring it up?
10: Don't bring it up.
9: I wouldn't bring it up.
8: Because somebody might say, hey, I wouldn't mind having some of that.
10: Don't bring it up.
8: Okay.
9: Oh, there's not enough. He
8: didn't bring us the whole brisket.
9: Right.
8: He just brought us some for us.
9: What are we calling your food truck, Adler? What are we going to call it?
10: The Eagle's Nest. The Eagle's Soar. The Eagle's Soar. But not like a soar on the side of an eagle. Soaring.
8: Soar should not be associated with food.
10: The soar of the eagle.
11: Yeah, you messed it up. You completely messed it up.
10: No. People are going to think it's different.
8: Okay.
10: All right.
9: I like Eagle's Nest.
8: How about just the eagle?
10: The eagle. That sounds good.
8: The Eagle Kitchen.
10: Yes. Oh. That's good. Mm. A little cheat, a little hack. The candied jalapenos.
11: Oh, good.
10: Pair that with any barbecue, and a candied jalapeno is exactly what it sounds like. It's a jalapeno that's been turned into candy. They just soak it in sugar. It tastes like sugar and a spicy jalapeno, and it is so good. It's such a little hack. I learned that from, I think his name is Bama Grillmaster on on Instagram. He was talking about these candied jalapenos. He's like, they pop. And hey, buddy, they pop.
8: They do.
10: They're so
8: good. What do you mean
10: by
8: popping?
10: He's so sweet. But you know how sweet barbecue is good?
8: Yeah.
10: But they're also spicy. If your barbecue is bland, even throw some candied jalapenos on there and people will be like, wow, this is great barbecue. Like, it is such a cheat code. It's so good.
8: Okay, settle down.
10: Calm down. Right. I just ate some and I'm like, okay, all right. I'm slobbering right now.
8: Oh, boy.
10: I already ate some. But yeah, shout out to Bama Grillmaster for that little hack I mean, you can put it on pretty much any kind of barbecue. It's so good.
8: Okay, Greg, on that note, is there a brew bar update?
10: This is fixed, about time, buddy.
8: Yeah, Brew Bar is a project, a little side hustle with Lily and your sister-in-law.
11: Yep.
8: Yeah, and this is going
11: to
8: be
11: working on
8: a coffee truck slash wonderful drinks.
11: Sassy sodas.
9: Which the sassy sodas are really
10: dirty sodas.
11: She didn't like calling it that.
8: Lily didn't like the term dirty soda, and I agree with it.
11: It ain't sassy. Maybe it's soda with sassy. I can't remember. I may have it back.
8: You better get this right.
9: Come on, Greg. You're the PR guy.
11: Got to go through a lot of stuff, and there was some, a little bit of work on the deal to get it like you like it.
10: Sure.
11: But when does
8: it launch?
11: I don't have a date.
8: Okay.
11: But it's coming soon.
9: Have you been the taster?
11: Coffee taster? Absolutely. Mm-hmm. Hey, and that's some good stuff.
8: Listen,
11: I wasn't a big iced coffee guy, but I am now.
8: That's one thing I heard when we had the birthday party for Greg, the surprise party. I was sitting there hearing them discuss what they've been going through because Lily's brother-in-law and sister were there. And so I heard Greg, and they were discussing that Greg Wynn is now an iced coffee guy. And I thought that
11: not 100%,
8: but you just said you realize she made some. You're like, that's pretty good.
11: Yeah, it's really good.
8: Yeah. So and yes, they will have the Buzzbox coffee from Camano Island.
11: Absolutely,
8: that will be being served in the truck. So you'll love the coffee. So all right. Well, as soon as we get a day.
11: Oh yeah.
10: And it's called the Brew Bar.
8: Brew Bar.
10: All right. So my food truck. I somebody texted in the Eagle's Meat.
11: Eagle's Meat.
10: The meat of the eagle.
8: That's okay.
11: I don't know.
10: No, all right. It's sore. All right. It'll give you sores.
11: I think that's
8: eagle's meat.
10: And like with wings on there.
11: Eagle's meat.
8: Don't do eagle's meat because that'll bring the fat out.
10: Okay.
9: Yeah. And don't say it'll give you sores.
10: Eagle meat.
9: People.
8: Yeah.
10: And it'll give you sores. Like you're soaring.
8: No. Terrible
10: idea.
8: The
10: meat of the eagle.
8: Terrible idea.
10: Okay.
8: Guys, I hate to.
10: Ground up eagle.
8: No.
10: All right. Sorry.
8: The hits keep coming. We have a devoted listener of this show who also has a food truck called Chuck Wagon. His name's Chuck.
11: That's pretty fun.
8: And he says that when we get back from vacation, whenever we get a day, that he will come up here and he will make food for us.
10: Awesome.
9: Bring it on, Wagon.
10: So, let's do this.
11: I'll go ahead and drag the Brew Bar up here.
9: I think because we'll all be so giddy on the Friday of college football season starting. You need to have it up.
8: Food truck Friday.
10: Oh, yeah.
8: Food
9: trucks come up?
8: Yeah, and we start out with Chuck Wagon and Brew Bar in the Eagle's Nest.
9: Yeah. We get Austin whereabouts. We can hit them all.
8: Oh, yeah. Yeah. Yeah. Just keep doing it.
9: Just bring them all. But the coffee standard.
8: That's right.
9: You know, hers.
11: Listen, I got even these I can't explain it, where it seals it up, and it's like you buy it, it's sealed, and you pop the lid, and it's iced coffee. It's really good.
10: Oh,
9: what
10: nice.
9: Are you talking about?
11: That's some kind of new equipment they've
9: You're
11: got.
9: Talking about like iced coffee, like you drinking a can of beer?
11: Yeah, but okay. I mean, it's sealed, and you pop the top.
9: I've never heard of this.
11: They make it and put it in. It's really.
9: I've never heard of this.
11: Oh, I'm telling you.
9: Sounds
11: Brew Bar is on cutting
10: edge. I'm going to ask you to go back and write some things down.
12: Yeah, you're giving us very vague information.
11: Well, I don't know that much.
9: Greg, you're reckless with the Brew Bar.
11: I'm trying to think of things.
10: Have Lily just send us a breakdown of it all.
11: Look, they just hand me stuff and go, drink this. What's that taste like?
9: I know.
11: Pretty good.
9: The marketing.
10: Pretty good.
9: The marketing. How about the marketing should be Lily should just text whatever she wants to
11: oh,
9: me.
11: Oh, she will.
9: To me.
10: Yes.
9: Not you.
11: Yeah, that's perfect.
9: Yeah, we all have roles. This is not yours.
11: But she's got the trailer like she likes it, everything, you know. Okay. Want to make a few changes. All that's happened. Then you got to go, health department's got to sign off on everything, and then you're ready to launch.
9: Someone's also thrown up for Adler's future food truck, Adler's Magic Meat, and I'm going to say no to that
10: one. No.
12: That's not good either.
10: I find nothing wrong with that.
9: Listen, what do you think about this one? Eagle's Talon.
4: Yeah.
9: The deadly talon.
4: It'll get your hooks in you and make you bleed.
9: No. No.
10: What if that was riding on the back?
12: What even is this business?
9: If you want to bleed, call
4: 200. Yeah. And it'll give you sores.
9: No. I'm telling you, you're going to have a problem with sores.
10: Okay. All right.
12: Eagles meat and sores all out. Okay. All
9: right. Greg, your minions, I can't believe you're talking about iced coffee.
11: It ain't bad.
9: I know.
11: But now, do I start my day off with an iced coffee? No, I don't. I start mine off with a black, regular coffee.
9: Right.
11: But there's plenty of other stuff out there in the coffee world that is actually really good.
9: Mm-hmm. You could call your food truck Adler the Dadler.
10: Mm.
12: Yeah.
10: Oh.
12: Yeah. Hey, and somebody mentioned, I wonder what.
9: What if you named it Explosive Diarrhea? Eddie Van Brisket.
12: Brisket Van Adler, something. Yeah.
11: Brisket Van Adler.
12: Ooh. Yeah. Edie Van... No, that's stupid. No. Hey, real quick, somebody mentioned, I wonder what Adler's budget is for meat, but he sure is buying a bunch of meat. Let me tell you this. That brisket was... It's because brisket's expensive. You buy if you buy it from a store,
11: he said if you buy it. Well, where did you get yours?
12: If you cook it. if you really want it from a barbecue restaurant.
9: Grant, if you really want it cheap, just steal it.
11: Yeah, I'll tell you what, steal it and don't cook it.
12: So that's how I'm doing this. Got a pretty good gig.
10: Yeah.
12: No, it was $77 full brisket.
10: What?
12: But one,
9: no
12: two,
9: pun intended.
12: But 1, 2, 3, 4. That's 4 breakfasts this morning. I have had 5 meals from it already. 6, 7. I've had 7 meals from it already. What is that? 12. So we're over 12, and I haven't even gotten to halfway through this brisket.
9: Oh yeah.
12: So when you
9: cook it yourself,
12: yeah, and all I'm putting on there is salt and pepper, so there's really no real overhead.
9: Jalapenos.
12: The lump charcoal isn't really expensive. It is very efficient with that. I do think about those things. The pork shoulders for $33, you can get 300 pork sandwiches. Pork is so cheap when you cook it yourself. Of course, it takes 14 hours to do it, so I get
11: That's
12: it.
11: That's all right,
12: but
11: 14 hours.
12: It is insane. I have had to freeze every single pork butt I've done because I've got so much meat. I'm like, I've been eating pork for a

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2: Enjoying every minute of it. Thanks for being with us today, America. Vox Seats coming up a little bit later on. So we continue to work through. Now let's hit a few updates. I mean, we did some sports stuff earlier in the program, but a couple of stories that are out there today from a newsy standpoint. Like I said, we won't really bog down on any of them. I am watching the fun that all the those that are willing to be comedic involving Fauci. Babylon B can't get enough of it. But did you love the one I sent you from Babylon B yesterday about travel ball?
3: Oh, did I?
2: Was that not a dandy?
3: It was gold. They never miss, and they definitely didn't miss on that one.
2: Babylon B, $200,000 spent on travel ball, finally paying off with son's $500 college scholarship. Golly, that's good. That is good right there.
3: And if you have ever done it or in it, you know what you
2: baby.
3: You know.
2: It is.
3: You
2: don't know. I didn't do travel baseball, but I did travel across.
3: Yeah, travel any competitive sport, and you know.
2: I remember looking at the summer going, looks like our summer not only is not going to have any free time for us to vacation, our summer is going to cost us a fortune.
3: Yeah.
2: How about I paid for a vacation, just didn't get to go on one?
3: Mm.
2: Do you remember those?
3: We used to call them playcations, yeah.
2: Sure. And always, like I said 1,000 times, I always felt bad for the kid that's not playing. I'm like, well, his whole summer's ruined. You know, if you have siblings.
3: The sibling. Okay.
2: Yeah, you know what I mean? It's like getting to travel around going, okay, so this is my summer, tournaments. Okay, great. Mm. But they are very expensive. But that's a funny one. But Fauci is the focus right now, and
3: he's a good
2: boy, isn't he something? So the more
3: Biden just gave him a life pass just with his pardon. Whatever.
2: Can somebody help me with how did we end up with his journal?
4: Yeah, it was leaked.
2: It was leaked. Yeah,
4: it was leaked. I don't know exactly who leaked
2: it. Yeah,
4: it
2: I heard. Yeah, that's right. Yesterday we said there was a person who leaked it. So he opened up about his relationships with various media personalities in a series of controversial, we keep calling it diary entries. Can we please say journal? A man doesn't have a diary.
4: It's a diary with Fauci.
2: Okay.
5: Speedy, you still journaling?
3: I've never journaled.
2: You know, by the way, I was told early in life to journal, but I just can't.
5: No. I can't.
2: Right. I
3: need a daily journal on you, though. Mm-hmm. That would be nice.
5: Really? Today, Greg said this. Mm-hmm.
2: Oh. Yeah, I'd have an entry or two every day after working with all three of you, I'll tell you that.
4: Sure.
2: But anyway, he says now there's a spotlight that says some of these that were released on Saturday. Here it is, by Senate Homeland Security Committee Chairman Rand Paul, who got it somehow on the leak. It shows the doctor's role during the COVID-19 crisis through conversations with Trump, governors, world leaders, media appearances, and his personal observations on the pandemic in 2020. The stunning entries revealed that Fauci made fast friends with members of the liberal media who were tasked with covering the pandemic. His closest media ally appeared to be CNN anchor Jake Tapper. Sorry. Who is mentioned, by the way, in his diary or journal 41 times.
5: Wow, they were buddies.
2: So he and the Tapster.
3: Watch it.
5: Liked old Tapper.
2: Tapper texts Fauci, making fun of rival cable news host and other doctors. Tapper called to check on Fauci after an appearance on his show that irked Trump supporters. Jake wanted to make sure that the interview did not cause me any problems, Fauci wrote. He also gushed that he was forming a friendship with Tapper.
3: Which wasn't in Tapper's book.
2: Had dinner over at Jake Tapper and Jen Tapper's home. Terrific couple. Friendship is building. He also, listen to this one, later in that same month in the journal, that would be July, this is an entry. Gave Jake some questions to ask pediatrician Brett, whoever, during an interview on CNN's State of the Union, but Tapper would later express frustration, waking Fauci up in the process. Tapper woke me up at 11:23 a.m. What?
5: A.m.?
2: How can you be awakened at 11:23 a.m.?
5: What kind of hours was he keeping?
2: Yeah. He was furious with the president for tweeting about the fact that Jake questioned this pediatrician on his show today. Jake was really upset at the craziness of it all.
3: So, yeah, Fauci would give him questions to ask.
2: Right.
3: And I understand other journalists, too. He would feed them questions.
2: He also says he was texting back and forth with Dana Bash from CNN. So the bottom line is, the more you look at this, everything that we were told we could not say about Fauci, everything we were not allowed to say about COVID-19, everything we weren't allowed to say about the experimental vaccines, all those things we weren't allowed to say, there was an absolute propaganda plan with people corroborating together, including media, government, Fauci, and pundits. And we went into a world that was very, very important. I mean, a lot was at stake. And unfortunately, we allowed opposing point of views to be demonized, ostracized, and removed from platforms on purpose for what was an agenda that had nothing to do with science.
3: No. And I'm sorry, but this thing about, well, hey, man, that's on us, my bad. No, that's not going to cut it. Somebody's got to pay for this.
6: Absolutely.
3: I mean, come on. Well, I mean, we had not only lives lost, careers destroyed, people defamed. I mean, just because they opposed it.
6: The cost of living alone.
3: Yes. I mean, do y'all remember getting in the car, you know, if you were an essential worker or, you know, when I would come, it's like it was a ghost town. It's like it was two cars out. Businesses, nobody was even allowed to go outside.
6: And he didn't tell us the truth. He wrote in his journal in February of 2020, the case fatality rate is 0.2 to 0.3%. But in March, he told Hannity it's 1%, 10 times more lethal than the seasonal flu. It wasn't. In March 11th, he told Congress it's 1%, 10 times more deadly than the seasonal flu. It's not. March 27th, he said it on The Daily Show. He wrote in his journal 0.2%, and when you look at the flu, it's 0.1%. So it's twice as deadly. It's not 10 times more deadly than the flu. So right. He lied. Right. He's to scare people.
3: Yeah, we had to.
6: Boy, were we scared.
3: We had to get a document printed from our chief engineer that said we were allowed to be on the road if we were pulled over to come into the studio.
5: I remember that.
3: And then, so you know, a lot of staff members were at home, but somebody had to be here in master control. And so whoever that was at the time had to have documentation in case you were pulled over.
2: By the way, if you ever wanted to have like a practice, you know, like, hey, let's do a scrimmage on what it would be like to live under a dictatorship. The pandemic was that scrimmage.
3: Yes.
2: And that's what it would be like. And that'd be your life all the time.
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1: How about it, America? Thank you for being with us today. We're having fun. Speedy, Greg, and Adler are here. Vox seats are coming up a little bit later on in the program. We're grateful that there anybody would take time out of their schedule to come hang with us a little while. We've had delicious brisket from Adler. Hey, we're having a good day. We really are. Y'all ready? Here's another hour. Let's go. If you missed the first 2 hours today, grab it on our archive, either on our YouTube channel or our podcast channel. Somebody texting there. Look, let me just say this to those of you. I don't want to go back and, you know, just wallow in the pandemic thing. It's behind us. We're glad it's over. It was such a dark period. None of us want to relive it again. But I see people that are saying, what happens to those of us? It's a physician that said that he was out, you know, standing against the potential health issues with an experimental vaccine. He got listed on a news source out of Alabama called AL.com, and I use the term news source loosely when dealing with them. They're really a bunch of leftists. But and my name was dragged through the dirt. So is there any accountability for me that my concerns were now validated? Does anybody come back and say, sorry, we tried to ruin your practice. Sorry, we tried to ruin your reputation. And I have news for you, sir or ma'am. No. This is the standard thing that your life is destroyed on page one. Now, some of you, this is a dated analogy because holding a newspaper is a thing of the past. But back when there were newspapers, it was page one, page two, page three, all this. And you would go through it like you're going through a book. And what we all knew was you would get trashed and your reputation destroyed on page one. If you were vindicated and you were proven not to have done what they alleged you did, they would acknowledge that on like page 11. So this is the version of that again. All they're doing now is letting us discover, physician, that your concerns were valid, and they're letting that happen, but no one's going to come back and ever say, when we trashed you and drug your name through the mud and treated you like you were a witch doctor, we owe you an apology for that. That's never going to happen. I'm sorry. I hope that you're okay. Look, I interviewed some people, I talked to some people, a couple that sat down with me this past week that we go to church with, and they both worked in the medical field, and hearing their stories, what they went through and how many things that they were told they couldn't believe or grasp. And now all of it has been validated that their concerns were legit. In some of the treatments that they thought weren't the best thing, and the way nurses were treated and doctors were treated and our military was treated with mandates. All of that's been proven that it wasn't the right way to go, but they keep asking, is anybody ever going to make that right? And the answer is no. Mm-mm. Let's just don't repeat it again. That's all we can do.
2: Yeah, brick-and-mortar businesses.
1: Just not let it happen again.
2: They'll never be the same.
1: No.
2: I mean, see strip malls and empty buildings right now because of COVID.
1: Yeah.
2: When everybody had to work from home, and then they just either lost their business or they realized, wait a minute, why am I paying for brick and mortar? Everybody can work remotely or whatever.
1: I know we've mentioned on this one.
2: Be the same.
1: Yeah, I know we've mentioned this. I know we have. But I have to say it again because it's a lighter one. Do y'all realize that there are restaurants and family businesses, to Speedy's point, that were destroyed over this kind of idiocy?
2: Mm-hmm.
1: You can't use all your tables, okay? But if people want to come to your restaurant, they have to wear a mask while they're standing. But when they sit down, they can take their mask off. Well, if people can sit down with their mask off, then something's really wrong with this. And you told restaurants, now they can't make their overhead, because you realize that restaurants have a number of tables in their restaurant because that's figured into the business plan. And if you can't fill half of them, you are now going to be operating at a loss, or you're going to have to fire people, and now you don't have good service. And you were telling them they couldn't use some of their tables while actually saying, wear mask while you're waiting on a hostess, but when you sit down, you take your mask off. I remember comedian Brad Stein going, so really, if we'd all lived our life in wheelchairs, none of us would have had to wear a mask.
2: Yeah, really.
1: I mean, Brad's, that was brilliant. It was the dumbest.
2: It really was.
1: It was just the dumbest. It was just lunacy. So anyway.
3: Some other things that have come out here. Here's, I'm not going to play it, but just I'm reading here. As RFK Jr. was on Fox News, he talked about how Fauci got vaccinated, a very, very public press conference. Then 5 months later, he had a pulmonary infarction, which is one of the adverse events the NIH, the CDC, and the FDA all said, they all said are expected from the vaccine. He never told anybody that. Here he is when he was pressed on it, saying, I never got the schools closed. I never got the schools closed. That wasn't me. But when we read his emails, it's a different story.
4: They always come back and say Fauci was responsible for closing schools. I had nothing to do.
5: I mean, let's get down to the facts.
3: We read his journal, why would he deny that? Why would he want to not be part of it? Because he knows how detrimental and bad and crazy and insane and tyrannical of a decision that was. But we go to his journal. I spoke with de Blasio. Based on our conversation, he's going to close restaurants and bars and in schools in New York City. I had a similar call with Ann O'Leary, the COS of Gavin Newsom of California. Based on my TV TV appearances, they're going to close the schools in California as well.
1: Yeah, he was giving advice to all the government officials, including at the federal level, on everything. But and I guarantee you, if the things he was saying had turned out to save lives and delivered, you know, our society from this horrible pandemic, we wouldn't be able to keep him from taking credit for it. He's like every other idiot. He wants credit for anything that makes him look good, and he takes no responsibility for anything that makes him look bad.
2: It's crazy, man.
1: So we've talked a lot of Hobie on the program lately.
2: Oh, good night.
3: Oh, here we go.
1: And Hobie actually had
2: his own theme music.
1: He actually had
2: Hobie!
1: So Hobie actually had his Achilles surgery yesterday.
2: Yeah.
1: Speedy, did you check on him?
2: I did, and kudos to Mary Catherine, his wife, who was with him along the way. And she sent this video post-op where he just got back into the car on the ride home. And she is just gold for getting this.
3: And for the people who don't know, he broke his Achilles.
2: At a
3: Backstreet Boys concert.
2: No.
3: Is that right?
2: No. Yes,
1: he was dancing way too
3: so
1: hard.
2: It's worse than that. They were just having fun at the tennis court, and on vacation, I think the first or second day of his vacation, he blew his Achilles. So he had to lay there with one leg up for like 4 days, and finally got back, had it looked at. They said, oh, yeah, it's a complete... you need surgery. And so that surgery was yesterday morning, and this is Hobie after the surgery.
6: Just so tired.
7: Can you say hey to Speedy?
6: Hey, man, I made it.
1: Just so tired.
2: He's leaning back.
6: Not too bad.
2: Not too bad.
1: No. His face.
6: Long road to recovery.
1: Long road to recovery.
2: Yeah.
7: We're going to get through it.
6: Yeah.
1: No more dancing. No more dancing for him for a year.
3: Oh, man.
2: He had the drunk rubbing of the face.
1: Yeah,
2: I'll be fine. I'll be fine.
1: I mean,
2: we
1: long road to recovery. It'll be fine.
2: It'd be all right. He said that was he was texting with Greg and I last night, and he said I don't drink, but if I do, I've seen drunk Hobie.
1: That's him.
2: That would be drunk Hobie.
1: That's right, so drunk Hobie. Right.
2: Oh, yeah, the old post op video that we all love. Thank you, Mary Catherine.
1: Yeah,
2: but he's at home resting. I'm doing fine.
1: Mm-hmm. Really? Is he doing fine?
2: I'm doing fine.
1: Yeah, he's got a long road to recovery, don't you?
2: Surgery was a game changer. I'm going to be binging shows and stuff. Y'all send me all you got.
1: And you did.
2: Yeah.
1: Man.
2: Yeah.
1: Oh, good night. When we come back, our first step off into unscreened phone calls today. You got questions? We got answers.
2: Tell Greg I'm starting at episode one of 1,000-Pound Sisters. Right at the beginning.
1: Oh, you got a lot to watch. We'll chat with you, America, next.
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1: All right, here we go. 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First installment today. The number 888, the number 6-BIG-FOX. You heard Ken give that to you. That's 888-624-4869. Now, if you hear the phone ringing, that means you're in line and you're ready to go. 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Let's be sure we don't get an echo chamber. Turn the radio down if you need to. Mute the TV if you need to. So that's number one. Number two, got to be able to communicate. Let's be able to land the plane. Let's get to the meat of our story. If you ever have to say to us to make a long story short, odds are you've missed that opportunity already. So you want to get right to the meat. And then, of course, the third part, you got to know how to act. Let's be appropriate. Okay. So if it's ringing, you're in line, ready to go. There's no screener. It'll go straight from you hearing that ring to us answering it, and you'll be live on the show. MyPillow.com/BIG-FOX. 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Here we go to the phones. Welcome to the Rick Burgess Show. You're on unscreened phone calls. Go ahead.
15: Hey, I'm calling. I haven't heard whether Hobie had a good surgery or not. Did he have a good surgery?
2: Yeah, yes, sir. It was. They say it was successful. Excuse me.
1: They had to take one of his toes off. Were you just listening a minute ago when we did that update?
15: I haven't been listening this morning. I just got going in my truck, but
1: got it.
15: Okay. I was calling to see if in a month or so we could have a bring your life coach to work day.
1: Bring your life coach to work day.
2: It's called a friend.
1: Bring old Hobie in. We should.
2: Just a friend.
1: Rick Burgess Show, unscreened phone calls. Go ahead. Would you bring him in, Speedy? Unscreened phone calls. Go ahead.
16: Morning, guys. Hey, I hope with the breaking news of the bear near Greg's house, he has a show enough door on his house.
2: Oh, well. You do.
16: I bet.
17: If he'll come around front, I'm good.
1: Look, guys, I got bears all over me.
2: You do. There was another, I think the same one that was spotted that we referenced was a little bit closer to your house last night.
1: Oh, yeah. We're getting a few miles from it now.
2: Yeah.
1: I'm going to have a black bear in the backyard.
2: Yeah.
17: It's coming. Wonder what all them trees get coming.
2: I wonder if it's under the pergola.
1: Chilling. Rick Burgess Show, unscreened phone calls. Go ahead.
18: Hey, Adler.
3: Yeah.
18: Hey, I'm going to be in Costa Rica in a couple months hanging out with Paul Saladino. You got any questions you want to ask him?
3: Ooh. That's fantastic. That's great. Ask him how he feels about beef tallow chapstick, because I use that. Ask him what he thinks of that. No, just tell him I'm a big fan.
1: We continue. Rick Burgess Show, unscreened phone calls. Go ahead.
19: Good morning. I was just wondering if y'all heard about the situation in Moody and Springville with the Flock cameras and what's your opinions and thoughts on that.
1: Didn't we talk about that the other day? Somebody called. I don't know if it's the same place, but somebody called it in. You know, these cameras, it goes back to, and we did talk about it in the past, so I don't want to get repetitive, but this is one of those things when you have to ask that question. I remember the Patriot Act. That's what I can always remember. And I remember feeling like, yeah, man, I mean, if the government wants to watch me, then they're going to be really bored. Bubby would say that. We would all agree with that. I got nothing to hide. Then were you worried about it? Then all of a sudden we found out the government was abusing it.
2: Right.
1: And that they were using it just to spy on people who opposed them politically. And I thought, So once again, I've given power to a government and they weren't able to handle it and they abused it. So I have mixed emotions about it. I'm glad that it can be used to be helpful, but anytime you give surveillance too much freedom in the hands of a city, state, or federal government, they seem to always abuse it.
2: Yeah.
1: So that there's the balance. That's kind of what we said when it was brought up before.
3: Government's tracking you where you drive, everybody. Just so you know.
1: Yeah. And that's, they always say, well, if you're doing everything, you're living a law abiding life, you ain't got nothing being turned back. And then all of a sudden you're like, oh, so you don't like the way I vote, so you're trying to destroy me. Okay, wow.
3: Mm-hmm. Yeah. Oh, saying just to save the earth, we can't drive on Sunday mornings specifically, or whatever it may be.
1: Oh, wow. So now you're going after the church. Okay.
3: Right. Whatever
1: so,
3: it may
1: oh,
3: be.
1: Oh, now you're going to, to me, it's not worth giving up liberty. Rick Burgess Show, unscreened phone calls. Go ahead.
20: Yes, I wanted to call in regarding the woman that talked about the flock cameras. You know, as someone that works in the AI field, I think people need to really look at the capabilities that those systems have in place because they're not just license plate readers.
3: Right.
1: Yeah,
3: make, model,
1: exactly.
3: Bumper stickers,
1: exactly.
3: All that.
1: Yeah,
20: stickers, RFDs, Bluetooth signals, there's several things that it monitors.
1: And what is the way that we've always been convinced to give up our liberties? Fear.
20: Exactly.
1: Nothing works better than fear. Oh, look, I'll give up my liberties because I want to feel safe. Do you realize that's kind of an oxymoron?
2: Yeah.
1: You're just trading one thing for another. We continue. Rick Burgess Show, unscreened phone calls. Go ahead.
21: Hey, fellas. I know the show's not about how sexy and fat you guys are anymore, but I was wondering what y'all's favorite flavor of ice cream was. It's going to be a hot one today. I was thinking about getting me a sweet treat.
1: Good idea. You know, I'm kind of the more simple. I'm a simple guy when it comes to ice cream. I don't like a bunch of weird flavors. So I don't want to be boring, but I love a good old chocolate. It's hard to beat that. If I'm going to get out there a little bit, I might go with a butter pecan.
2: Mm-hmm.
1: I like that.
22: I like extreme moose tracks.
1: That's a good one.
2: Yeah.
1: It's a good one.
3: And I like regular moose tracks.
1: All right, let me ask you.
23: I like a lot of chocolate.
22: I get a little Cool Whip, throw it on top of it.
1: No. Let me ask you guys a weird question. Do you find that your choice is different if you're driving through to get a cup or a cone versus I've got a carton at home?
22: Yeah.
1: It's different, isn't it?
22: Yeah, it's all about how you handle it.
1: Yeah, I don't know why. It's like I won't.
22: Yeah,
1: like
22: I don't want the same thing.
1: Yeah, I might get a different flavor if it's going to be a carton at home.
2: Mm-hmm.
1: And it's a flavor I would never order if I'm going through to get a single.
22: Yeah.
2: I just realized I need to get more cones and have them at home. I used to ultimately go bowl of cereal. Like, just to, put scoops in there.
22: Oh, yeah.
2: I like a good old cone. I haven't had a good old cone.
3: Don't sleep on coffee ice cream.
1: Yeah.
3: Don't sleep on it.
1: I know.
3: Well, no coffee
1: pony.
3: No, you're right.
1: We'll be right back.
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1: By the way, right now, for the first stop, Montgomery, it is 2 for Tuesday again. So look for those 2 for Tuesday options there with the remaining seats. It'll have unlock out by the side. Click that unlock and then put in 24TUES, 2 for Tuesday. Put that code in and buy one, get one free on those selected seats that are remaining today for that upcoming tour starting on 9/11 in Montgomery. So somebody's asked, did we put Handy Rick on the wheel? Speedy just did. We were discussing whether we were going to do that or not. That now that he's starting to become, you know, part of the show, it's like he's now going to be put on the wheel. Mm-hmm. So if anybody, you know, at, you know.

0: Man Rick.
1: Okay. Living out a childhood dream.
2: Are you talking about the puppeteer?
0: Yep, there he is.
1: How you doing, little handyman?
3: Well, I'm doing pretty good.
1: So you got some trees cut down in your backyard?
3: Well, I'm over there helping Rick.
4: Let's see, what is it, Gary?
3: Hey, I'm over there helping Rick.
1: Get that tongue off top.
5: That's
1: Gary.
3: I'm on there helping Rick.
0: That, please,
3: I'm on there helping Rick.
2: Well, you know,
1: I like.
3: You like to run in there? I'm getting up in there.
1: No,
5: Rick, well, he doesn't have to be on the mic. I don't know why you're even putting the puppet on the mic. He needs to be out front.
0: No,
5: you hide behind the mic. He's out front.
0: If you keep the illusion going, he's got to get up there.
3: Yeah, I'm over here helping Rick.
5: No, he's right next to your mouth.
0: He's got to get in the mic too. Because you got to talk like that so we can hear him.
5: Rick, you're doing the puppet to yourself. The puppet's for everyone else. It's not for you. Hey, who's this puppet for?
0: Rookie puppeteers.
6: They don't know nothing.
0: You know what we need to get a headset on him.
1: Yeah.
0: Yeah,
1: Rick, you know what I would like? I would like some more like,
2: well, I know you'll tell you what.
3: You like it more like this? I'm going to go out there and have Rick get a little something back in his head.
6: Goodness, Rick sounds a little off.
1: What would come out? Just do that. Just naturally.
0: Naturally being,
3: well, I'm a handy Rick. I'm here to help Rick a little bit over this house.
5: That's good. That's great.
0: That's what I would do.
1: Stay
0: with
1: it.
0: If I was doing a puppeteer voice, that's what I would do.
1: That's it.
5: Yeah.
3: I'm going to be over here helping Rick out. Olivia today. He's got some trees down.
0: Wait a minute. That's Larry. I'm sorry.
5: Yeah, don't. He doesn't have a lift. He's a handyman.
3: I wonder if I could get a handy passes.
6: Okay, so what? That worked.
1: That's that Lord of the Rings.
5: That's
1: character.
5: Larry Gollum.
0: Okay, we're not
1: Gollum.
3: I think right in here is where I'd be. You know, I'm going to go over and help Rick.
1: Again, you're talking to the mic. I'm so sorry.
3: I want everybody to be able to hear me.
5: He doesn't have to be ear. It's a visual thing.
3: The sound
5: isn't coming from the puppet.
3: I'm going to go over and look at the trees today, see if there's anything else we need to do.
0: Okay. How you like that?
6: As a combo of Larry and maybe Gary.
3: I'm going to back up that bobcat. I'm going to back up that bobcat.
6: People are just
3: joining the trees out of the way.
5: Rick has a puppet. Everybody.
6: Rick has got a puppet.
0: So, by the way, and if you think he's not on the Are You Ready Tour, you're wrong. I just added him.
6: Oh, he just added him.
0: Oh, he's got to be there.
6: He's going to come out and do one song.
1: Hold on, I'm going to do Hold on.
6: This next song's taking me many places.
0: Greg, he's going to do this.
3: Hey, ladies, gather round. Feel this beat that I'm putting down.
6: Y'all.
3: I fix broken hearts. I'm your handyman.
6: Now he's forgotten that he's on.
5: Right.
0: Okay.
5: Yeah, he's
0: just doing By the way, that might have been my best performance so far.
6: That was a good
5: Maybe.
6: One. Okay. Oh, boy.
5: Greg, does it bother you seeing Rick do it? It bothers me. It's like watching Chuck Norris do ballet. Like, that it doesn't exactly feel right.
0: You know what
5: it doesn't feel
6: that
5: right.
6: That is an excellent
0: You know what gets me about that? So you had no childhood dreams? What if we let you? What was the one you wanted to be?
6: He wanted to be a dog.
0: Didn't you want to be a dog?
5: That was one day I pretended to be a dog. My mom gave me food in a bowl on the ground.
0: So
5: that was one time.
0: What if all of a sudden we allowed you to every now and then on the show be a dog?
5: I don't want that anymore. Also, it's like seeing Billy Graham at a strip club. Like, it just shouldn't be happening. Rick is way too big and tough. This is way, Rick is too tough to be running a puppet.
3: And that's why it works.
1: Rick, do your Dave Fitz voice and see if that works.
0: News, Dave Fitz.
1: What? Well,
0: I don't know. I had to get this.
5: You
0: know this being an
5: impression. Yeah.
0: Well, I'm Handy Rick. Time for me to get out there and check the bobcat. Let's get the bobcat moving.
1: A little bit more masculine.
0: Let's back the bobcat up. And then now I'm turning and it's, I don't know where it's going.
6: Wow, right.
0: Is that too low?
5: Dave Fitz.
0: What's this got to do with the news?
2: I'd like for you to be a little bit informative.
0: Well, I'd like to get out there.
5: Handy, you know things.
0: I'm going to get out there and move that bobcat. Get over here and pick up these limbs. Move those out of the yard. Is that more what we're talking about?
6: I don't know what to say.
5: I'm telling you, it's like Chuck Norris doing ballet. It makes me feel weird.
3: Mike Tyson?
0: No, it didn't work.
1: I love how you're trying to find the voice.
0: We got to get the voice in there. Maybe in there. It could be like, okay, well, let's get over here. Let's move this out of there.
1: Yeah. If I told you to do a macho confident voice.
0: A what?
1: A macho. Macho.
5: Macho.
6: Macho.
5: Macho. Macho man.
1: A macho. A macho confident voice.
6: Good night.
1: What would it be?
4: What are you talking about, macho?
1: Like a masculine, hey, confident voice.
4: Well, then I just use my own voice.
1: Well, okay.
4: Okay, that doesn't even work.
5: Oh, that's true. That's
4: okay,
5: a good
4: thing. That doesn't work.
7: I tell you what we're going to do. We're going to get over here and we're going to... Let's get out here and let's move this around. I want this over here and then we're going to move that out there and back it up down there, tractor.
5: Is he Cajun? Okay. It changed a little bit in there, but it was good. It was something there. There was something there.
1: That's the guy from Georgia. The man. What's his name?
6: Clay.
4: What was it? Something tractor?
6: Trey Taylor.
1: Yeah, do Trey Taylor.
7: All right, I tell you what we're going to do. Let's get out there and get Trey Taylor in here. We'll use his tractor. Let's pack that up. You boys got the paperwork to be down here? You go down there to the county and get what we need to do this job?
6: Mm. Yeah. What do you think?
5: That's like, not bad. Pack it up.
7: Hey, Handy Rick here. Here's what we're going to do today. We're going to move that down there, get the tractor, move it over here, and then we're going to get these limbs and move them out of there. And these pine trees, they eat up with beetles. We got to take them down.
1: I love the fact you really get that arm.
4: How do you
1: going?
4: Like the arm going there, then?
1: Yeah.
5: He's like getting better.
6: He's not talking to the mic anymore.
5: Mm-hmm. Right, that's good. It's supposed to be an out there.
4: I'm out there now. I'm full blown puppet now.
5: Okay. All right.
4: I got to figure out how he's going to be in the opening act.
6: Oh,
1: oh my goodness gracious! A lot. So if someone lands on him, mm-hmm, let's say today on the wheel, what do they get?
4: They're getting a handy tip from him.
6: Okay.
4: Or they could ask a handy question.
5: Okay. And that's handy.
6: What are you doing to him, over there?
1: I'm trying to get him back on this water bottle.
4: Right.
1: That's our prop, Greg.
4: Yeah. No, we can't do Dickie Nadmeyer because he's already got some. Some people say Car Wash Joe. I don't know about using voices of characters that are already established.
1: No, we can't do that.
4: No, it's got to be. He's got to have his own thing.
1: It could be Head Injury Man.
4: No.
5: No, he knows what he's handy.
6: I heard that at one point.
5: He knows things.
4: They say Larry's voice, they think, works with it the best.
5: We already have Larry's.
4: I know. It's got to be we can montage it a little bit if we want to. It's kind of like my Tony Romo's got a little bit of Beth Mowins in it. It's okay, but it's got to be distinct. You know? So.
5: What about like a Tim Allen kind of sound from Tool Time?
6: How does he sound?
4: I don't even know.
5: Buzz Lightyear.
4: But I think
6: Buzz Lightyear.
4: I think he's got to have his own voice.
6: Peter Rescue.
4: He's got
6: some. We're here on the job site.
4: Somebody said what we just heard was Coach O mixed with Jersey.
6: Yeah, okay. All right, we can do that one.
5: Waterboy voice. Yeah, there you go. Oh, Asian. Yeah.
4: No, we're not going to have an Asian.
5: Asian, they can build. They can build.
3: You're not put that tree down there. No, you can't do that.
1: What about Charles Barkley's accent?
8: Hey, I don't know about them trees there, man.
3: That's not bad.
8: That's terrible.
5: Oh, it might be it.
3: That's not bad.
8: Hey, Rick, that's terrible.
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1: All right, so now, I mean, I'm ready. I just want to tell Greg, honestly, I'm just how grateful I am that you brought me this puppet, Handy Rick.
2: Yeah.
1: Because you knew, you watched me as a kid. You knew how I wanted to be a puppeteer and had some talent.
2: Had a little talent, natural.
1: And it's just exploding on the show. And it's like I was over 40 years into the business thinking that the puppeteer dream was over. There was no chance.
2: Boy. Yeah.
1: And then you bring this out of, you know, wherever you had this thing hit away.
2: Yeah.
1: Thank you, Greg. You've given me a lot of gifts, and this is one that means a lot.
2: I appreciate that, Rick. I'm glad you're getting to enjoy it at 60. 61.
1: Yeah.
2: Come full circle.
1: So Speedy claims, because he is the man with a thousand voices, that he now has the voice.
3: Mm.
2: Can you imagine?
1: Is that what you want?
3: Well, I'll tell you what we're going to do today. Today we're going to change a light bulb. We're going to go lefty, lefty, lefty, and then we're going to get the new one out of the box. Now, how you do that is you pull it out of the top, and then you get it, and you put it in, you go righty, righty, righty.
1: All right, so that's that Martian guy, though, right?
4: Marvin the Martian and Kermit the Frog.
2: That's a little bit of standard.
5: How is Cliff from Cheers?
3: Well, I tell you,
4: I'll tell you what. What is this? More nasally.
1: I don't know.
3: I'll tell you.
4: He's the pig. He's the pig in Toy Story. Yeah. A ton of stuff.
6: I'll tell you what we're going to do here. We're going to get out here. We're going to put the floodlight in. We're going to go righty, righty, righty. There you go. You have it right there.
4: What's the coach? You changed at the end. You went Cajun or something at the end.
5: What's the coach in reindeer games?

0: At this particular moment, that one.
1: Yeah, try that, a little bit of that.
0: At this particular moment, we're looking at putting in a floodlight.
1: Now he's Austin Powers. I don't know.
0: We're going to start with a righty, righty, righty. Snug, move forward.
2: What do you think? Right in there?
1: So you get a disc going. I don't know what track it is.
2: Go on. Keep working at it.
0: What do you think about something right in here?
3: That's Larry.
0: Still too Larry?
3: Yeah, it's Larry. Yeah.
0: Hey, what do you think about it? We make that something I'm not quite
4: Kermit
0: here.
4: Frog here. Yeah. I'm Kermit. I tell you what we're going to do next. We're going to go righty, righty, righty.
1: That's not bad. I need somewhere the tongue.
3: That's good. Was good.
1: I need the tongue at the top of the roof and all the way back.
0: Buck in here. I don't want to
4: what choke. What did you say?
0: Well, why don't we get out here? We're going to come up here. We're going to work a righty, righty, righty.
1: A little bit of
2: take
1: helium.
2: Your homework with you.
1: Try deep voice buck tooth.
0: I tell you what we're going to do. We're going to get in here. We're going to get him in here and we're going to work up there and get that thing go righty, righty, righty. You put it in there and now you got it.
1: Okay.
3: That's good.
2: That's not bad.
1: That may work.
2: I don't know. Guys.
5: He doesn't look that redneck, though. We got to redneck him up a little bit. He looks a little more.
3: So give we'll me put a beer tide in Willie. His hand.
5: Mm-hmm. Yeah. I don't really do a Roll Tide Willie.
1: Okay.
5: I've never really worked on him. Mm. I bet with a little time we could get it, but I haven't really put any effort into it.
1: How would
3: a Hispanic accent? Somebody said, that'd be good.
1: Yeah,
3: because he's so handy.
5: So, but it's Handy Rick. When did I become Hispanic? Yeah.
3: Oh, it's Handy Rick. Mm-hmm. Okay, that changed.
2: Not Ricardo.
3: Handy Ricardo. Handy Ricardo.
5: Wait a minute.
2: Yeah, pretend.
0: My name is Handy Ricardo.
3: Oh, see,
0: we here. Probably get a little we're cutting down the trees today. We want Mrs. Burgess to be happy.
2: I don't know, Rick. That may be offensive.
0: We're coming up to the floodlight. You get it right. Are you ready? Ready?
1: Now we're worried about being offensive.
0: And now you're going to be snug.
3: Te gusta.
0: Ah, mucho gusto.
3: There you go. See, this is,
0: we have cut down the trees. Muy bonita.
2: Okay.
1: No.
5: Too much?
3: Handy Ricardo is a great name.
0: Handy Ricardo's not bad. My name is Handy Ricardo. I'm here to make it done.
1: It's not bad.
5: Do you like that a little bit?
1: about a very agitated Boston accent?
0: I'd like to give a message to everyone. This is Handy Ricardo. I was going to be on the Are You Ready tour, and I showed up.
1: What are we doing?
0: Okay, that's all right.
2: All right, Dan.
0: We got it.
3: So not Asian, not Spanish. Now we know that.
5: Okay. Yeah. What people are saying, what about Irish? I don't know that we want to go there, do we?
2: No.
3: Forrest Gump is somebody. That's a good option, Forrest Gump.
2: That's Speedy.
0: My name is Gump, Forrest Gump.
2: Now Speedy does that.
5: You Speedy, I'm here. What? Huh? You do Forrest Gump. That's your voice.
1: Jenny. That's all I can say.
5: Yeah, Jenny.
3: It's still good,
2: I like that, how you stretch your neck.
1: You do. Rick, give me wide nostrils and kind of an open mouth like you're grinning. Yeah, try that.
2: But see, Rick's not the puppet.
1: Right, but
3: his face isn't the puppet's face.
1: Right, yeah. No, I'm just saying that's how you get the voice.
5: But that's Gary.
1: Everybody knows that does voice.
5: By the way, open up my nostrils and do that smile, I'm Gary.
0: Hey, I want it. That's the only voice I can make come out.
1: Deeper.
0: Hey, I want to come up here and say we thank you, righty, righty, righty, and get that thing tightened up, and we'll move it up there, and we'll move out of here and be on your way.
1: Oh, yeah. Went down. What about the Bigfoot guy went down that path right there?
5: Well, that's Gary, too.
1: Is it? God, sure Gary does a lot of things.
3: Oh, agitated Barney Fife. That might be it.
0: Nip it.
5: There's something in there?
0: Mother.
3: Oh, Mr. T. Great idea.
0: Yeah. Well, wait a minute.
6: Mother, there is no other trouble. I got the solution.
5: No, that's too much.
3: That was good.
5: I think. Can I just give us a little
6: on
5: caution?
6: The day I was born?
5: Let me just give us a little bit of caution flag here. It feels like the more ethnic we go, the more trouble we're going to be in.
1: Right.
2: How about this? Maybe we need to put him up.
5: Let's let him rest.
1: What about Mushmouth?
5: No, I don't like doing that.
6: I'll tell you what we're going to do.
5: I don't like doing that.
3: I like that a lot.
5: But do you realize when you're
6: going to be hobbity, we're going to change a bit of life.
5: Wait a minute.
1: What if you had a stutter?
5: What if I just...
1: What if I just
5: went Fat Albert?
6: Hey, I understand there's trouble today.
3: But why is he Fat Albert?
2: Because
3: that's a white puppet you got in your hand there, friend.
2: And he's not fat.
5: Well, do white people talk like that?
3: Yeah. Mm-hmm. No one talks like that.
2: Only Fat Albert, and he's not real.
3: Yes, what about Fat Albert's voice?
2: I don't know how to break this. Y'all need this handy rig?
1: What about a wide open mouth high, like, hi, today we're going to do this.
6: Rick, please, you're talking about something kind up in here?
1: Yeah. Okay. There you go.
2: No, that's back.
4: Y'all must not know about me.
1: Oh, yeah. Yeah, like real mad. I'll tell you what we're going to do.
4: Who's the one let this light go out?
2: Okay, now, okay, that's...
6: Hey, is it Joe Jackson?
3: That's the same thing happened with the Hispanic, you know.
2: See, I told y'all, anything in the ethnic world, we need to stay away from.
3: What about Kermit the Frog meets a redneck or something like that? I don't, you know, something in that...
4: You're talking about something maybe up in here? Well, I come in here and I say, I tell you what the problem is. We found ourselves with the light out here, and what you need to do is kind of take up there, go lefty, lefty, lefty, and you take out what the...
2: How about something in there?
3: Does Handy Rick need a hearing aid?
1: Right. He's young, Rick, so it's got to be a...
2: Who said he was young?
1: Well, when did y'all make him young?
3: He looks young. He's working.
2: He's not young.
3: He's got a hard hat on.
4: Would you get right in here and be something like this?
3: Oh,
2: no. Mm.
3: That's Fat Albert. It is. I can't stress enough. That's Fat Albert.
2: I'm going Cookie Monster a little bit.
3: Oh, okay, that's true.
2: Mm-hmm. Huh. So,
6: a little Grover.
3: Well, we'll work on it, you know.
2: Right.
3: I'm glad we had this.
2: Maybe we won't.
4: I mean, we could bring back a Joe.
2: Maybe we won't work on it.
4: But that's one that's already been done. But what if I adjusted it a little bit?
6: Somebody go get him.
3: He's lost. He's lost. Somebody go get him. He's doing the show by himself. He's got a puppet on his hand.
2: He's on Boozer Drive when we were kids. He's doing his puppet show. All right, this is one of those things I need to work on away from the show and then bring it in ready. Right now, I'm trying to work it up on the show. If you just join us, I'm talking about a puppet.
6: You are making me regret. I looked in that drawer and found it.
2: Wow. Yeah. Well, Greg, you're the one who did it. This is all on you, by the way. I get it.
6: I should have let him be.
2: He'd been in there for years.
6: We should have never unleashed. Handy
2: Ricardo is getting huge reviews. But that's not, I just don't think that's going to work, even though on most job sites, that will be your experience.
1: Mm-hmm.
2: But
6: like you say, well, Greg.
2: All right. Let's put Handy Rick up for the day, unless he ends up on the wheel.
6: Yeah, they could land.
2: You realize if he ends up on the wheel, I got to have a voice ready.
1: I know you can't do this and hold your nose, but that would be perfect.
3: Nasally, it needs to be very nasally.
7: I can get you a nasally one on that even hunt maneuver.
1: Now that's scary, but deep and authoritative.
7: Okay, what you need to do is you come up here and you take your right hand, righty.
3: You sound like you're done.
2: Okay.
4: No, it needs to be like this.
2: Everybody said the first one I ever did was the best. I can't remember.
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9: 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So Speedy mentioned it. By the way, if you missed the Burgess Ball battle today, a $500 winner.
0: Yep.
5: Like a Dylan over. Rock back like he likes it.
0: 500.
5: Got a little confident. I got 500 bucks. Wonder what I'm going to do with it. Mm-hmm. So Speedy brought it up, and I will admit that for me, the hype is gone.
0: Mm.
5: Shark Week.
0: Yeah.
5: Don't care about it anymore.
0: I'll check it out a little bit.
5: Will you?
0: Yeah.
5: Did you watch it last night?
0: A little bit.
5: Mm-hmm.
0: Wasn't great.
5: Does it hold you like it once did?
0: It just depends on what the subject is. When it gets too sciencey,
5: nah. Don't want to learn about sharks. Just want to see them attack people.
0: Well,
5: correct?
0: Just want to see air jaws. I mean, you know.
5: Uh-huh.
0: Oh, no. Air jaws is pretty cool.
5: Yeah.
0: Mm-hmm.
5: Megalodon?
0: Started, I Speedy believed that.
1: No, I did not.
5: I did that just for that.
1: It is. It started Sunday and goes to Saturday, August the 1st, and it's the 38th annual Shark Week.
0: Oh, wow. I didn't know that.
5: Okay, Adler, you into Shark Week at all?
2: I used to be when I was a kid. I don't watch TV anymore.
5: Right. All right, so if you hear me.
2: Still the same height, Greg. Thank you, buddy.
5: I still want to try to understand it. So Discovery had it first.
0: Yeah,
5: and then Nat Geo copied it with their own shark something.
1: A little bit.
5: Correct?
2: Shark-a-thon or something?
1: I don't know. Right now, it's Discovery, Discovery Channel, and they stream on like Sling TV, Hulu, Plus Live TV, all that kind of stuff.
5: And I noticed that TLC's doing it now. Oh, I'm sorry. That was Two Ton Sisters.
0: Oh, yeah.
1: Oh.
0: That's actually on Wales.
1: Mm-hmm. You bad.
5: Mm-hmm.
1: That's bad.
5: Mm-hmm. What's bad about that?
0: It's a new season of that about to happen, I believe.
5: Yeah.
0: So now that's better than Shark Week.
1: It's also on HBO Max, DirecTV Stream, YouTube TV, all that. Mm-hmm. But, yeah, it's going on right now. And the Nat Geo one, to your point,
5: what is it called?
1: Adler's showing that, too. And I'm like Greg. I'm like Greg.
5: Shark Fest, maybe.
1: Is it the same week or do they piggyback each other?
5: How many shark stores are there? I mean, is there enough to fuel?
0: They can go way back.
5: But what you're saying, though, if I use episodes to teach you about sharks, you're out.
0: Yeah.
5: You don't want to know about it.
0: It's crazy if it's them little sharks I don't care about.
5: I was about to say, do you tend to not
0: worry about the nurse shark?
5: Do you tend not to be interested if they go to things that are not sharks you're afraid of?
0: Exactly.
5: The lemon shark, things like that.
0: Now, the lemon's a little more aggressive.
5: I know, but it doesn't draw you. Are you great white only?
0: Pretty much close.
5: What about tiger? That's
0: Mako.
5: A big one.
0: Yeah, it Mako. Mako's pretty well.
5: Bull bites a lot of people.
1: Bull.
0: There's a little bit of bull.
1: All right,
0: shark
1: so Nat Geo is Shark Fest.
5: We're right.
1: Okay. And it kicked off on July 5th. So it's
0: really
1: it's yeah.
5: Wait a minute. Somebody says Shark Week. I love it, but the current host is terrible.
1: Oh no.
5: Very cheesy and a little bit gay.
1: Huh?
0: What?
1: Wow. You're hosting it, Greg?
3: You're not going to believe. Now, when we come back, I'm going to tell you about what Great White's doing. It will scare you to death.
5: Right. So is that what we're talking about? Is that what we're saying?
1: Mm-hmm. It'll bite into you and not let go.
0: I haven't seen it.
3: Let me tell you something. When it bites into you, it will not let go.
0: Okay. Sweetie, that's on you, by the way.
5: No. That's on you.
0: That's on you.
1: It'll just eat and eat.
3: Now, let me tell you what bull sharks will do. You better watch your calves. So, Speedy, you're in no danger.
1: Hey.
5: Right.
0: Yeah. Go right by.
3: I'm a lot like a bull shark. I like calves, too.
1: Oh,
3: I'm determined. Is that a little bit of Hobie?
1: No, Hobie's not. I know. Hobie's just Southern.
0: I'm talking about feminine Hobie.
1: But Hobie's not as feminine. He's just Southern.
3: No, I said I threw in I started doing a little bit of Hobie in the feminine host voice.
1: Oh, because you sounded feminine.
5: Yes,
0: we're
5: going to
0: stay out of Hobie.
3: Look, I'm just saying.
1: You'll do that.
3: Look,
1: y'all got me smoking and gay and everything else.
3: Nobody gets you gay. We said gay people are attracted to you.
0: That's
3: completely different.
0: That's two different things.
2: That's a compliment.
3: You can't help it. You can't help it.
1: I'm not gay.
3: You're not gay, but gay, no, but gay men, like gay men are attracted to you.
1: We've grown. I have kids, family.
3: I know.
0: Wife. It's not you.
3: It's not
1: but then
3: you.
1: Why do you make gay jokes to me?
3: We don't.
1: Yeah, you do.
3: No, he doesn't. No. We have noticed that.
1: Roll the tape, Ab.
5: If you look at the history, if you look at the history, gay men are attracted to you.
1: See, he just said
5: they
1: a shark bait.
5: They.
1: Okay. You too, son.
3: Hey, Greg, Speedy put some chum out there.
0: Speedy's turned it down a little bit.
5: He does.
1: I'm just sitting here. I'm just me.
5: The few times that I've
1: You know what you need to do is you need to stop. Bro.
5: I won't get into it, but I've
1: been holding something called handyman.
5: True, Rick.
1: All right.
5: What? You're misunderstanding what I'm saying. I'm not saying you can help it.
4: No, it's not.
5: I'm saying
4: fault.
5: That there's men in that community are drawn to your attractiveness somehow.
1: I'm not attractive.
5: Huh?
1: Y'all making all no,
4: just I've seen a it. Shark with blood in the water. There's blood in the water.
5: Raise your hand. Raise your hand if you've seen it firsthand.
1: Look, see?
4: Right there in the studio.
2: I didn't know I was seeing it. I didn't know I was seeing it firsthand, but I later found out.
5: Guys, once the information came out.
1: Y'all contribute, you
5: weren't surprised by Richard too.
4: I thought, oh, I get it.
2: No, not Richard.
1: But y'all contribute people being nice. Like somebody will come in and be nice, but he must be gay. You know, he's just
4: said
1: nice.
4: Nobody said that.
2: We would never say that.
1: Yeah.
2: We would never.
4: As far as them being attracted to you.
1: They're not. They're just being nice.
4: Did your eye get licked?
5: Here we go.
1: No, it just got stuck in there.
4: I don't know if he ever made it official, but Richard, before he died. But
5: oh, Greg.
4: You don't have to be Sherlock Holmes to figure it out.
5: I was about to say. Hey, Columbo, no need to investigate. Yeah, we got it.
1: But he was hugging up on everybody in there.
4: Now, that's true, Rick.
5: No, it was
1: Rick,
5: different.
1: You picked him up, and he picked his leg up like this.
5: He saw me as a protector. He saw Speedy as a date.
4: Okay.
5: Oh, it was different.
1: No.
4: I'm not going to bring it back up.
5: Yes, you will.
2: Hey, we will never bring it up. We'll never bring it up.
5: Yes, you will. Hey,
2: nope. Lockbox.
4: Speedy got assaulted.
5: Right.
4: What happened?
1: He did.
4: He did.
1: I did.
5: And you know, can I tell you honestly?
4: There was some kind of crime. There was a crime there. We just didn't push it.
5: Listen, I'm going to go say, honestly, you should have talked to somebody about it.
1: Yeah. No, you're right. And y'all just over there giggling. Right. And he was holding my wrist down.
5: You did good. Let me tell you, you don't want to talk to about it, any of us, but there should have been somebody.
1: Right. I couldn't believe it happened.
4: Yeah, we were no help.
1: Next thing I know, it's in there. And I had no idea.
4: I just talks.
2: I know what you mean, brother.
5: I've never probably one of the most.
1: I thought we were doing a funny bit, like all of a sudden. Bleh.
5: Greg, let me tell you something about Speedy. One of the most reckless talkers I've ever known.
4: Yes,
5: you're reckless.
1: He brought Richard Simmons up.
4: Yeah, but you're trying to describe it. Yeah.
1: How do you describe it besides saying it's stuck in there?
4: Right.
1: I don't know how you do that.
5: Well, I wish you would.
4: Let's move on.
1: Luke, don't look at me like that.
5: Greg, let me tell you this.
4: Let's move on.
5: Richard Simmons and others did not walk into the studio and then you spin a wheel and whoever it lands on, they have to give attention to. They make a choice.
1: You know what I think it is?
5: When they made their choice, it was very consistent.
1: What I believe it is, y'all are mistaking it because as producer, I'm meeting and greeting and handling, you know, like
4: any
1: while they're here.
4: Any other producer got their eye licked by Richard Simmons.
1: Thank you. You just said you weren't going to bring it up.
4: Oh, I'm sorry.
5: Speedy, it wasn't starting now.
1: And now.
5: Greg, let me try this too. Speedy, of all your years of being a producer, you've been licked in the eye by how many guests?
4: That'd be one.
5: Right. So it's not a producer thing.
4: That's a good point.
1: But okay. I don't know how you classify that as a lick because he didn't like start here but and
4: when
1: end
4: you,
1: here.
4: This is when you, this
1: wasn't like a lollipop.
4: Bad. This is when it sounds bad.
5: Yeah, right. Okay, what he did was what a snake does. He goes out there and darts.
1: Yeah,
5: and darts.
1: It's like he pokes his tongue in my eye.
5: That's no better.
4: I don't know how that's better. Maybe worse.
5: For at least 20 years, I've told you it's not better.
4: Yeah. I don't know how we got on this.
5: I do. Somebody said the new host of Shark Week.
1: That was the road to here.
5: What's the text response?
4: Sorry,
5: we need to turn text option off.
1: Yeah.
5: They get us in a lot of trouble.
1: I would like for y'all to say that his tongue poked me, not licked me.
5: All right. I'll make that
4: change. Is that what you want?
5: Greg, how about this? I'll make that change.
4: Okay, done.
5: Okay, done.
4: See, but I'm not bringing it up.
5: Hashtag me too.
6: This is the Rick Burgess Show.
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1: Nobody keeps our pace. Thanks for being with us today. Box seats, we've had a blast. A $500 winner today. Thank you for being with us as we journey on. I do want to point you to, you know, everybody needs a little getaway. Everybody needs a little time away. If there's one thing in my life that's missing. 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Let me tell you something. 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But you go, well, that doesn't do me any good because I don't drink. Well, then they'll let you use it toward a shore excursion. 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So you still get a credit to go and do one of the great excursions that they have. It really is intimate and luxurious at the same time. The itineraries are immersive. The hospitality second to no one. The finest cuisine at sea. And let me tell you, there's so many wonderful trips they offer. Now, we're going September 26th through October the 3rd. From Istanbul, Turkey to Trieste, Italy, stopping in Montenegro and Croatia and Greece. 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A couple of stories. Several kids sickened at YMCA summer camp in New Jersey.
2: Uh-oh.
1: You know, really, if all I heard was that, I would go, well, that makes sense. But there's actually more. What got them? Mushroom-laced edibles.
3: Mm.
4: Oh, no.
1: Several children attending the YMCA summer camp in East Orange allegedly consumed suspected mushroom-laced edibles. Is this a gummy we're talking about here?
2: Yeah.
1: Watch it. Look, mushrooms, that's a wild ride.
2: That's a wild
1: You don't want anything that somebody said. So, police reported that at least 13 children are not feeling well. We have a mom that had a 12-year-old there, had to take her to the hospital. The campers somehow were exposed to these edibles that were laced with mushrooms.
2: Somebody brought them.
1: Right? What? But I mean, these kids don't sound very old. I mean,
4: that's terrible.
1: Somebody still
2: these. The teachers must have brought them, and they didn't put them up high enough.
1: Well, let me tell you, summer camp, you know what some of this could be? You don't know what kind of situations these kids live in. Somebody could have brought them from the parents.
2: Yeah, true.
1: Mm-hmm. Somebody's got mama's or daddy's edibles.
4: There's a news package on it if you
1: All
4: want.
1: All right, let's hear what happened. All right.
5: Girl's day at camp ended in the hospital after she and a dozen other children ate mushroom-laced edibles at a YMCA summer camp in New Jersey. Police say the kids are all between the ages of 10 and 13.
6: Now, they were all checked out and they apparently are doing okay, but now investigators are working to determine where the candies came from and who is responsible. New Jersey reporter Tony Yates talked with parents and has the latest from East Orange.
1: But they're mad.
7: I got there, my daughter was destroyed.
4: Mm.
7: Very emotional, she thought she was in trouble.
8: Don't stop until I say so, okay?
5: This was yesterday. Cynthia Cunningham rushing her 12-year-old daughter to the hospital after getting the call from the East Orange YMCA camp that her child was given drug-laced chocolate by another camper.
7: From when chocolate. I arrived to the YMCA, it was about 13 children. They, for lack of better words, they looked like zombies. It was really sad. Mm. It was sad. we were in a car, she would be like, she was like nip peeling over as we were driving. She would shift her body.
5: Police and the Y here on North Arlington Avenue each release statements. The Y saying it's against their policy for campers to share food with one another, but says a staffer noticed one child giving out the chocolate pieces.
1: Uh-huh.
5: That later, when staff noticed campers having an adverse reaction to the substance,
1: we
5: immediately enacted our emergency protocols, contacting emergency services, parents, and the police. East Orange Police responded saying, our detectives are conducting a thorough investigation to determine exactly what occurred, how these suspected edibles came into the possession of a juvenile, and whether any criminal offenses were committed.
3: Cunningham says her child stayed in the hospital until doctors determined that she was absolutely fine, but she questions why the YMCA was allowed to reopen one day later, with this all still being a very active investigation.
7: I thought that it was an insult to the families who have children that were impacted. The YMCA's mission statement says that they cultivate a safe space, and this was the opposite.
5: The Cunninghams are weighing all options. They've also reached out to the prosecutor's office.
1: Somebody got to call me, Alabama.
2: Yeah.
1: Yeah. Mm-hmm.
2: Yep.
1: That's going to be the next thing.
9: Mm-hmm. So it was another camper.
2: Somebody gave out the chocolate.
1: Somebody brought chocolate laced with mushrooms. Where did they get it? I'm going to guess from home somewhere.
9: Oh, yeah.
1: Mm-hmm.
9: That is sad. Did y'all ever, not like this, I'm just saying at school, did y'all ever trade lunches or anything?
1: Yes, of course.
9: Probably a little bit of what happened there.
1: Right.
9: Hey, yeah, I'll give you some of this.
1: Well, let me tell you this. If I'm a kid and I'm at a summer camp, I got chocolate. I got friends.
2: Oh, yeah.
1: I'm handing them out. They did say, thank goodness all the kids are okay, but they said for just a moment, three of them understood the Beatles song, The Wallers.
2: Now they're back to normal. They don't.
1: Right. And they said they for a minute they had it, and then of course now they're back.
2: Oh, yeah. I don't think this was one of those type camps. Mm-hmm. But did y'all ever go to summer camp?
1: I know.
2: We went 1 year, didn't we? They didn't stay overnight though. Every day the bus would bring
1: day
2: you
1: camp.
2: Back.
1: Mm-hmm. Day camp.
2: Yeah.
1: Remember I had an incident.
2: Yeah, you broke a bottle.
1: Got in trouble.
2: I got a lot of fights.
1: Yes, you did.
2: You remember that?
1: That's
2: just amazing.
1: Everywhere you went, you got in fights.
2: I don't know. There's this one guy. Me and him, we kept fighting.
1: Mm-hmm.
2: We were young.
1: Yeah.
2: Rick broke a bottle
1: and got in
2: trouble. The camp counselor come over and got him. And we thought we were never going to see him again. They took him off to get on to him.
1: Now you know what they did? It was weird. They took me in like the little.
2: Why'd you break that bottle?
1: The little headquarters cabin there.
10: What kind of bottle?
1: It was like a Coca-Cola bottle.
10: Oh, okay.
1: You threw a glass bottle. I threw a rock at it and broke it. It was awesome.
2: Great throw.
1: It was. And everybody was like, I was celebrating. And then everybody started talking about how dangerous it was.
2: They took you in there. I remember they took you off. We thought we may never see
1: you. No, they took me away like a prisoner. And I remember I had to sit in the little headquarters cabin, and they like made me read Bible verses.
2: Really?
1: Yeah, I remember it. I never seen the Bible anything about this, but
2: yeah,
1: apparently
2: I didn't know what verse they went to.
9: I noticed when y'all would get in trouble, y'all just never knew why.
1: No,
2: didn't mean to break the bottle.
1: No, I wasn't trying to do anything like to hurt anybody.
2: And I can't.
1: They said something about shards of glass now are dangerous to the other kids.
2: I can't help it. Man, this kid didn't get along.
1: Greg, and fighting at day camp it was bad to fight in the neighborhood. Fighting at day camp.
9: What kind of
1: kid fights at day camp?
9: I know what happened. He brought the frustration.
1: Oh yeah.
9: Okay, of you. And the neighborhood into the camp.
1: Yeah. Well, people crossed, Greg. If you ever crossed him, it was bad. Poor old kid, he couldn't even enjoy day camp.
2: He was worse than me. He started, in my mind.
1: How about Greg fought that kid like every day?
2: I know, every day. Punching each other in the face.
1: Yeah. Really? Now, how did you not get Bible verses read to you?
2: I guess, I don't remember.
1: That's worse than breaking a bottle. Yeah, it is.
2: Greg breaking a bottle is dangerous.
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0: In order to truly benefit from this show, you must have a sense of humor. 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
1: Welcome to be with us. Thanks for hanging out with us today. We've had a blast missing the show. Not a problem. 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Be sure you subscribe to both of them. You have notifications activated. That always helps. All right, so let's look at a little Hey Bird.

0: Well, listen, this come from Chad. Chad starts off, and you know what? Chad starts off being encouraging, which I appreciate.
1: Okay.
2: Mm-hmm. Oh, there's a butt coming.
0: No,
2: that means you don't end that way.
0: Everybody, look, here we go. First, let me say this. I absolutely love the show and the dynamic entertainment you guys provide for us.
1: But
0: I'm not sure it's a dynamic, but I appreciate that. Thank you very much. Kind of you to use a little hyperbole there. I listen almost every day to the archives during my 1 hour commute. Hopefully you don't mind listeners joining in on the ragging.
1: Mm.
0: I'm not a picky listener. I'm just trying to bring attention to something.
2: It's got to be this man.
0: No, you're free. You're free.
2: That's the first.
1: Oh, boy.
0: Greg, you're free.
1: Really?
0: Mm. Adler, you're free.
1: Mm-hmm.
3: Oh.
0: Looks like it'll land on number one here.
1: Here we go.
0: When Rick mentioned the largest foosball table ever, I got a tick every time Rick said foosball. Nobody said anything. Y'all sit there and did
1: what
0: nothing.
1: Is it?
0: I thought you guys would have been all over it. I let it go, or so I thought. Over the weekend, I couldn't stop thinking about it. This is a very subtle difference between foosball and foosball. I think it should be pronounced foosball, not like foos, like goose ball.
1: I always thought it was foosball.
0: Do you hear the difference? Is it me? Does Rick pronounce it wrong?
1: Oh, okay.
0: Figured I would share in case you had need a discussion, or you can feel free to ignore me.
1: Mm-hmm.
0: I thank you. I'll take that option. No,
4: I heard it.
0: Yeah,
4: you did.
0: Why didn't
4: I
0: you
4: did.
0: Say something?
4: I heard it when foosball. You said it.
1: I thought it was foosball. Too.
0: Yeah, I didn't really know.
4: I didn't even really pick up.
1: I don't think it matters that
0: right.
1: Much.
0: I never played.
4: I knew what he was talking about.
1: You know that's what I'm saying. You know what I'm talking about.
0: In Calhoun County, everybody said
1: shut up.
0: How about this? In Calhoun County, everybody said foosball, and we just all went along. Greg,
1: yeah,
0: he said he loves the show.
1: Foos.
0: He loves the show.
1: Well,
0: he finds it to be dynamic entertainment.
1: Well,
0: don't get me rough on him.
2: He might be a bad spotter. Greg telling you to shut up though.
0: Well, no, that's true.
5: Foosball.
0: He might. What did he say?
6: Here we go. Let me slow it down.
1: Foosball.
0: I think
1: I actually used
0: it. Wow, that's awful close.
6: It's very close.
1: Both.
6: That's why I didn't say anything.
4: I never even.
0: Right.
4: You actually heard it?
6: Yes. Oh, foosball. Wow. I'm like, he's saying foos like noose.
0: Yeah.
1: You remember?
6: Or goose. In my mind, I'm like, yeah, but it's.
1: So you're the one that sent the letter.
6: Well, no. To your point, we know what you're talking about, but I've always said foosball. Like
0: I think that's correct, right?
6: Foosball. I get that. Google says it.
0: See, I really did not know what it was called. I'd always heard foosball in my head, but I guess I should have emphasized foosball. The Z more foosball. For Chad.
1: Well, from this point forward.
0: By the way, isn't that what we're calling the male Karens now? Chad?
6: You know, I've heard Chad be used in so many different ways. And in a lot of ways, Chad predated Karen. Because there was
0: when
6: a frat bro came in and he's got puka shell necklaces, let's go that far back, and he's playing OAR and he's a frat daddy, frat boy,
0: frat rat.
6: Yeah, that was called a Chad. My buddy in college, his name was Chad, and he was like, guilty as charged, everybody.
0: He said it just like
6: and
0: that?
6: And then the Karen, I think it was a white lady calling the cops on some dudes having a barbecue.
0: Yes, I remember that
6: was the first thing I heard of Karen. So
0: Chad but was Chad the kind of person that tattled, or was he a preppy guy?
6: No,
0: right?
6: And now they're using Chad for like a guy that's just, he doesn't care, he's conservative, he doesn't care.
0: That's Chad?
6: Like, that's a Chad move.
0: I thought that was Phil.
1: Sounds a lot like
0: Phil. I just made that up.
6: Okay.
1: It would work, though.
0: Yeah, you remember, because I used that, because... You remember when Greg and I and all of us that are a little older, we did a bit back in the Rick and Bubba days, and I've done it even solo before, because we discussed Little League where we grew up versus Little League now, and what a different world it was. And like the coaches would like pick us up in their pickup truck, and we would get in the back of it and ride to practice while they finished off a Pabst Blue Ribbon.
6: Mm-hmm.
0: And then pull out their
1: things have changed.
0: They would pull out their duffel bag from Vietnam with a few baseball bats in it, and would dump them out at home plate. And everybody would just grab what was available. Nobody had their own bat. Nobody had their own helmet.
1: Mm-hmm.
0: None of that. And our parents would just let us go with them, and they would never come to practice because they would be like either they would be doing work, and figured I'll come to the games. I don't have to be at every practice. And I thought no one was concerned about Billy Joe Adams. But today, every parent is concerned that Phil, the accountant's going to do something mean to their kid. I mean, you should have lived in the Little League world that we lived in.
1: Right. The better world.
0: Yeah. Right. For the longest, if I smelt beer on somebody, I thought, he coaches Little League.
6: Mm-hmm.
0: Right. So there you go.
6: But yeah, I'm reading here now. Like a Chad move is a move of confidence.
0: Okay.
6: Now,
0: okay,
6: and that's like the more common internet use right now.
0: So not a tattletale, not this whatever. It's a guy confident with what he believes.
6: It's odd.
0: But from a conservative viewpoint.
6: A lot of times, well, just like kind of just nonchalantly, mm-hmm. confidently doing what you want to do. And the fact that I mentioned the Karen was a white lady that called the cops on a group of black guys that were barbecuing. That's just the facts of what happened.
1: Yeah, I remember that.
6: Someone was saying, why did Adler have to say white lady?
2: Because that's what it was.
6: That's what happened.
0: Nimrod. Yeah, yeah. That's
6: right. Who cares?
0: Right.
6: Were they being loud? Maybe playing rap music? Maybe pants a little bit too low? Maybe spinners on the car? You know, I'm just being stupid.
0: You're not helping. Yeah,
6: I'm just being stupid.
0: There you
6: I'm
0: go.
6: Just kidding around.
0: By the way, when you're being factual about something, it's impossible to have a racist tone.
6: Yeah,
0: you're just
6: yeah.
0: being. If you're just being factual.
1: Yeah, that's true. Yeah.
6: That would be great if we could stick to the facts, in fact. That would be fantastic.
1: That'd be good.
0: Prepare for something unexpected on Hey Burge. I would like to remain anonymous, but my question is this. I have a friend with a Tesla.
2: Ooh.
1: Ooh, I got plugging
2: that thing up. I got a battery.
0: Would it be inappropriate for him to use the summons feature?
1: What's that?
0: For him to have the Tesla drive itself to an overhang so he would not have to walk in the rain. Is this a violation of the men don't walk in the rain? If the technology of the Tesla, you could be standing under an awning, and you
1: can call my car.
0: You can do summons, and it'll drive over there and pick you up.
6: Oh, that's okay. Yeah.
0: And I told him that. I said, I actually don't have a problem with this. I find this to be brilliant.
1: Yeah.
0: If you can not run, and the way you didn't run was your Tesla comes over and picks you up.
2: I don't know, guys.
0: That's just pretty cool.
6: Yeah, it's just
0: right.
6: Push a button, it comes to you.
0: Right
6: through the parking lot. Well, and you're not supposed to do that on any kind of actual road. I think it's like legally only in parking lots.
0: So
1: I'm sure.
0: Oh, really? You can't do that?
6: I think legally you're only supposed to do it.
0: He just can't drive that way.
6: Right.
0: Okay.
6: Yeah.
0: I got you. Speedy, I see you're struggling with it a little bit.
6: Mm-hmm.
0: But wouldn't that kind of just be a common sense move?
2: So you think a masculine man's going to call his car over?
0: Well,
2: no, he's going to walk in the rain to his car.
0: What, you know, all right, let me ask you this. And I'm not saying this is the answer.
2: Now, a smart man might.
0: I just want to spitball here for a little bit.
1: Again,
0: boy, it always comes back. Let's say, all right, we've all seen the sidewalks that are covered. You see them at schools, things
2: okay.
0: like that.
2: All right.
0: It's raining.
2: Yeah.
0: Your car is parked
2: mm-hmm.
0: to where if you just go down the sidewalk under that awning, you can step out right at your car.
2: Mm-hmm.
0: Should he just walk out in the middle of the rain and walk
2: no,
0: through it?
2: No, that's different than calling
0: your car over.
2: Rick.
0: Is that
2: that's different than calling your car over?
0: Is it?
2: Yes.
0: What about the brilliance of the technology?
2: Do you think this man right here
0: would
2: call his car over?
0: Huh? I don't think that man right there knows Tesla exists. Okay.
2: Good point.
0: Right. So... So, I mean,
2: I'm just saying
0: I didn't jump on that guy real hard.
2: I'm not hating on him. I just don't know.
0: That's not like he scurried. And
2: yeah, exactly.
0: That's not as bad as running in the rain. It really isn't.
2: No.
1: I mean, if you have that feature, you might as well use it.
0: Right.
2: Oh, look at you.
1: I'm just saying.
0: Now, the fact your family and your wife's not with you, I'd like to see that be used if they were there.
1: Yeah.
2: Yeah. Or you know, your elderly parents.
0: And you
2: to
0: go
2: the
0: ahead,
2: car.
1: Depends on
0: and
1: how
0: you,
1: hard
0: and you,
1: it's raining.
0: And you go ahead and get in with them. I don't have a problem with that. But if you're by yourself, But I still think it's okay because it's just technology.
1: Yeah.
0: Right?
6: Oh, wow. I'm reading here that... Okay. Well, now they're listing parking lots. And one thing they list, it has to be on private property, like from your own driveway. But then they list private property driveways and parking lots. I think parking lots, because people use it in parking lots all the time.
0: I think, and this would be this situation, so he'd be fine. By the way, on Text Nation, somebody's caught a good largemouth bass, by the way.
2: Yeah, that's nice.
0: That's a good looking fish.
2: Is that Adler?
0: Hey, that's a good fish.
1: Adler, what are you doing?
0: That's a good fish right there.
2: It is.
6: He's got a hairier stomach than I do.
2: Oh, God.
6: I know that's not me.
2: Yeah, well done.
0: Okay,
6: you have to be able to see a clear line of sight between you and your car and monitor it while it drives.
1: Now, who's here to say that?
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5: All right, America, thanks for being here. Thanks for hanging out. Box seats, this has been fun. On that note, Adler, can I ask you a question?
6: Yeah.
5: So I went with Greg and, you know, Dalton, our $500 winner. We all made a run to the bathroom out there in the lobby. And I came back, and you were like addressing the Vox seats and blaming them for your health. And I was like, "How's it their fault?"
6: No, I wasn't blaming anybody. I was blaming myself,
5: right,
6: and my right hand.
5: And then I realized you weren't.
6: You know what I mean?
5: You weren't blaming them,
6: and my tongue, and my lips. Ruby and I, I took the kids to the river yesterday.
5: So you weren't talking to...
7: Oh, you've been going to the river a lot.
6: Oh, we go to the river almost three times a week.
5: It's van down by the river.
6: Take me to the river. And I saw Ruby kind of looking at me because I had my shirt off. We went down the river. What I do, I got Ruby in the front, Ezra in the middle, and then me. Everybody's wearing life jackets. Just save your emails. and then I paddle upstream. So I go upstream against the current. And I'll go as far as I can, and Ezra, because Ezra's complaining the whole time, because he's three, and he's just a three-nager, that's real.
5: Oh, yeah.
6: And so I'll go as far as I can, because I know that the time's a ticking. I'll upstream, and then he's complaining. I'm like, all right, buddy, we're going to stop here, and then we're going to hang out just for a second, and then we're going to roll on back home. And I usually get about an hour of time at the river. And the kids get out in the sun, we have fun, Ruby loves it. But I'm standing on a rock. Ezra's sitting next to me. Ruby's swimming around right there, and she's kind of just like looking at me once or twice. I'm like, oh, okay. She's checking me out. We get home, and it's only 4:30, and I just got to burn some daylight, and wear the kids out. Hopefully, so I set up the little kiddie pool, and now we're on the back deck again. I have my shirt off, and Ruby says, "Daddy, why do you look fatter?"
5: Oh. No.

0: Oh, no.
1: Say that big green egg.
0: Boy, they're so honest.
2: They're just so real and so honest. Oh. And I just said, you know why, baby? Because I am fatter. You're right. I don't sleep. I haven't exercised since you were born, pretty much. Okay? My cortisol's through the roof. I'm ODing on cortisol. You see my muscles twitching all the time?
0: Oh, my
2: So, baby,
0: goodness.
2: Okay, to answer your question, that's because Daddy is fatter, sweetheart. Daddy is fatter. I have gotten fatter, yes. I'm the fattest I've ever been, in fact. So, I love you so much. You're killing me, child. You're killing me. They'll be so... But the reason I brought it up to the audience is because they brought this delicious caramel cake.
1: Oh.
2: And it's so good, and I'm tearing it a new one, and then Ruby's words are echoing in my mind.
1: Oh. Can I tell you what was funny? So when I walk in, he's doing that part where he's talking to Ruby, and I think, oh, no, he's talking to the seats.
2: Oh, no,
1: he's telling them it's their fault that he's put weight on because of the job that he has to do and the work we're doing.
2: Yeah.
1: And because I come in, he's like, it's your fault. And I'm like, oh, no, I need to. But, no, yeah, you were telling them what you were telling your kids.
2: Yeah. So it happened. I actually had a quite an eventful day yesterday. Unless you guys have something else you want to go to.
1: No, what sounds it? It sounds like
2: we were heading to the river.
0: It's a pretty hot day, bud.
1: Take us to the river.
2: But after 3 o'clock, the shade from the trees hangs over the river, so I can just go from shady spot to shady spot.
0: You going at Moss Rock? Where are you going in?
2: I don't want to say. It's my own private little launch.
0: The crowd.
2: It's a private launch. Yeah, the crowds are gonna come in like crazy.
0: Looking for you. Looking for saving out that.
2: I'm heading to the river, got both kids in the van, and I see up in front of me at this light, there is a person, and we've got, this is a light where we're trying to get on 280, in fact. You guys know what I'm talking about. And it's one of those feeder roads where there's like four lights and four lanes, and three goes one way and three goes the other.
1: Thank goodness.
2: And it's very busy. On the one lane that's going to the right, off to the side of the road, I see an old man standing outside a car with the passenger side. Car door's open. I'm like, it's up, you know, a few cars in front of me. I'm like, that's weird. I'm in their lane behind them. And he's standing there, and it's like he doesn't know what to do. And then I see a large lady.
1: Easy.
2: She's big. Old white guy. Female. Black nurse.
1: And there
2: large.
1: Is.
0: What are you talking
2: about? She's a nurse.
1: Nurse.
2: And I see her.
0: Like Big Mama?
2: I shouldn't have said that part of the story.
0: Okay.
2: She's just I shouldn't even say black nurse. I should just say woman
1: You
2: nurse.
1: Really should.
0: Yeah, I'm not sure
2: okay,
0: where you're
2: start
0: going.
2: Start over.
0: I don't know what's happening.
2: Start over.
1: Them nurse pants got all things stand?
2: Lot.
1: Right.
2: Plus, she is from the driver's seat hanging out the passenger side.
1: What?
2: She's on her stomach. Her legs are still in the car. And I realize she's holding on to the pants of the old man.
0: He's trying to leave?
2: I'm like, what? She's hanging upside down. Her head is almost on the
1: goodness.
2: Ground. Her arm is up.
1: So he's exiting. Trying
2: he's
1: to.
2: Exiting. And I see a dude run up there, and I'm like, okay, this is a problem. They're not just like, whatever.
1: Speedy would have helped.
2: And I run. I say to the kids, stay in the car. That's my line. I don't know why. Ezra can't even unbuckle his seatbelt.
1: Right.
2: Seatbelt.
1: Yeah,
2: he has no choice. He's trapped.
1: Yeah, he's in. He's super dad.
2: He's sure a captive thing. At all times when he's in the car. He can't get out on his own.
1: Right.
2: But I stay in the car, and I run up there. And then I open the door again
0: y'all
2: real quick.
0: This.
2: Your dad's a hero. Never forget it, children. Slam the door,
1: right,
2: and I run up there.
1: He's a little overweight but can still move.
2: Hey, your dad might be fat, but boy, he can go.
1: Yes.
0: Okay. Did you reach
2: and
0: up
2: I
0: and
2: get
0: grab
2: up there,
0: the
2: and the lady is hanging upside down, her legs and
1: God
2: butt
1: love her.
2: Are up in the air, her butt's hanging out.
0: Oh!
2: Not only that, the old man's pants that she's holding on to, his fly is broken.
1: Oh no!
2: The button is gone, the zipper's open, she's holding on
1: this
2: to his
1: belt. This
2: was
1: yesterday?
2: This was yesterday.
0: She's holding on to the front of his
1: You've
0: belt?
1: Held
2: she's
1: on
2: holding
1: this?
2: On to his pants, and I'm like, at first I see her pants are down, his pants are open, I'm like, what have I walked into here?
1: Right.
0: You looked in yours.
2: How old is he?
0: How old is he?
2: He is old. She says there's another dude on his phone with 911. He got there about 10 seconds before I did, and I go up to her and I go up to him and she's like he's running away. He's trying to run away. He's a dementia patient.
1: Oh, understood.
2: And now he's like I gotta get away from him.
1: Her.
2: And I'm like, sir, that's a woman.
1: Oh, he did say him.
2: He would say, I got to get away from him. Oh, and yeah. I'm like, okay, okay, all right. He's real confused.
1: He's real confused.
2: It's
1: not funny.
2: And I go,
0: the man said I got it away from him?
2: Yes, yes. And I'm like, okay, all right, sir. No, sir. Okay, and then I realize what's happening, and I go, she's your helper. It's okay.
1: That's
2: and
1: what you said, she's your helper?
2: She's your helper. She's your helper. And he looks at me. He looks at me, and I have my long hair.
1: Yeah.
2: I look kind of sketchy too. And he's like, these people are going to rob me. Y'all, he looks in my eyes like
1: he's going to rob me.
2: I'm
1: going
2: to punch you, you young punk. I know you're about to steal my Winchester that I got when I was 4 years old or whatever it is.
0: So you think you're Jesus?
2: And I just go to him, hey man, it's okay. I pat him on the back and I also hug him so that she can let go of his pants. Now I'm standing with my arm around.
1: He's yours now?
2: Yes. I have my arm around an old guy whose fly is open. I'm like, all right, buddy, let's get your belt together now. And I go, she's your helper.
0: Did you zip him up?
2: She's your helper, buddy. She's your helper.
1: Oh, he's doing her to do that.
2: He's like, I don't think she is. I'm like, it's okay, buddy. Everybody needs some help sometimes.
1: Right.
2: Which is what I said to him.
0: You guys.
2: And it was like, that was the right thing to say.
0: Yes,
2: and the whole thing, everybody just got calm.
1: You made this
2: And
1: up.
2: We were like, thank you, Dirty Jesus, for helping us. And I was like, you're welcome, everybody. I got to go back to my car and tell the kids how much of a hero I am. Not all heroes wear capes, everybody.
1: Greg,
2: so I helped the old man zip up his pants, and I was on my way.
1: Greg, the old man looked at the nurse and said, Jesus has put the weight on.
2: I gotta get away from him. Okay, that's a man. I mean, so everybody needs some help sometimes. Calm. That's a God thing.
1: That's a Holy Spirit thing.
0: Holy Spirit.
3: Oh my goodness.
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1: Thank you for being with me today, America. Guess who's hanging out with me? My bros, Speedy, Greg Adler. Greg, literally my brother, biologically and everything. So it's quite a day. We've already done 2 hours. You missed it? Catch it on the Daily Archive, not an issue. I mean, the times we're living in, you catch a show whenever you want, podcast or YouTube. Grateful you're here, however you're getting the program, live or on the archive. We have a lot still to come today. And tomorrow's program, which will be the last live show until we come back, Lord willing, on August the 10th. Next week, Rick Burgess Show replays as we all go on vacation the 3rd through the 7th. So looking forward to the little rest time. We need that, a little refresher. And then we'll come back with stories from vacation, and we'll be off and running toward a very busy fall coming up, including the tour, the cruise, quite a bit. All right, so let's talk yesterday for a minute. Well, you know what? And we're trying to get better. By the way, I didn't want to talk about it. Gary just texted me again about this furniture that's been dumped on the side of the road. By our property down there. Said he just found $100 in one of the recliners. So I don't know, that maybe people might want to come get them. Greg, our sister, we're taking care of mom now. Mom is a widow, and you know, we take care of our parents and we take care of the widows, and you know, the aging process can be tough. And, you know, we just got mom settled into a retirement community. We're encouraging her to get involved. She's making an effort. It's all great. And Greg had just been over there, and then, where she moved from, there was some outdoor patio furniture, that she needed me to go get yesterday and go back to where she moved from, be sure it's all cleaned up, talk to those people, wrap that up. Let's get the power cut off. Let's get our deposit back. We cleaned the place, all that. So, and just a visit. Okay. First of all, her commitment to Greg being her grocery shopping son, what happened yesterday took it to a level I've never seen before. So we were out doing that, and she said, oh, while we're out, I would like to get something kind, a little happy for two women that have been especially kind to me and helping me settle into the community. All they do is, you know, take care of me and bring me things, and I want to give them a little happy today of my appreciation. Okay. What are you thinking, Mom? Well, just maybe a little small flower arrangement of some kind, maybe some chocolates. Okay. All right. You want to go to a florist? Doesn't the grocery store have those? I call the nearest grocery store that she shops at, and they say, yeah, we have flowers. Do you have anything like that? Yeah, we do. Okay. Well, perfect. So I pull into the grocery store. I think to myself, and I notice even for a moment, she grabs a buggy. And I think, do we really need a buggy for two little flower arrangements and a couple of chocolates? And I think, oh, she may need other things. And there's a little bit of angst. And so
2: all this is going through your mind.
1: So I said, Mom, we need a buggy for that. I do need a few other items. And I think to myself, okay, we're good. We're going to knock it out. We're in the store. We're in here. And we find the flowers, and she picks out what she wants. And I said, well, Mom, why don't we go ahead and get whatever else you need while we're here? I don't know. I said, well, you know, I'm going to be gone next week. And, you know, we're all on vacation next week. Yeah. I only need a few more items. Well, then let's get them. I don't know that I feel up to doing any more. Let's just go ahead and head back. And I'm like, she's waiting on Greg. She's
3: I'm sorry, y'all didn't use your time very good.
1: Well, I tried. I mean, I even kept saying, let's go ahead. She is so against me.
3: How did
1: moving her through the grocery store. I couldn't believe it. I was like, Mom, we're literally in here.
3: That boy, good job, buddy.
1: And what do you need? And she's like, well, just a few items. I'll get them before y'all leave. And I'm like, well, I'm not leaving Saturday, you know.
3: Right. And this is all his plan.
1: So anyway,
3: that's all it's
1: and that, then,
2: really?
1: Yeah. And then it happened.
2: So you're saying he kind of orchestrated
1: well,
2: it?
1: Well, yeah.
2: Yeah.
1: And then it happened. So we're standing there and we're getting ready for it's now getting 3-ish. Okay. Go back to her apartment. She gets a call from the very ladies.
2: Okay.
1: That are being so sweet. And then I heard it. Well, I tell you what, why don't me and so-and-so, we'll just get us a table for four, because she told him I was with them.
2: Oh.
1: And why don't you and Rick just join us for dinner? And I went, Mom, you know what? I don't know what Sherry's doing for dinner. I text Sherry, oh, that'd be great. Won't you just go to dinner with your mom? And I was like,
3: oh, you should have said we're grocery shopping now.
1: Right,
3: we don't have time.
1: Right, yes.
3: And get that done.
1: So I realized she goes, well, if Sherry's hadn't cooked anything for dinner or anything and y'all just kind of do your own things for dinner, won't you just go to dinner with me and them? And I was like, uh-oh.
2: Here we go. You want to explain why that's a problem?
1: Well,
2: for those that are just now,
1: it's not a good. It's something I'm really working on. I really am, because I mean I'm 61. Okay, I struggle watching old people eat, and it's been a problem I've had. It's a struggle.
2: Yeah, it's been sitting with him for a long time.
1: It's been an ongoing struggle, and I acknowledge that. So I followed actually Speedy something you suggested as you tried to help me, you know, therapeutically to work with this, because I need to be able to deal with this.
2: There was that time at Jack's and I stepped in.
1: Okay. We don't have to go back to that.
2: Fried chicken and mashed potatoes. It was tough.
1: We don't have to go back to that.
2: Okay.
1: I said the following, which makes sense because no one questions this. Hey, Mom, let's look at the menu for tonight. Because I'm looking for, she thinks we're looking at it to try to see what we might want.
2: Mm-hmm.
1: I'm looking for problematic foods.
3: Yeah.
1: Okay.
3: Broccolini's out.
1: And I look and I see, sweet potato. And I think to myself, please let it be a whole potato, not mushed up. And, you know, and so I think, well, maybe nobody will order that, you know? And so then I followed step two. I'm now prepared for the types of food that will be offered. Step two, I position myself facing only these three women.
2: Oh,
1: So there's my mom, and there's the two sweet ladies. Mm-hmm. There's BB, and there's Jackie.
2: Well.
1: And see, they've got their backs to a window, so I'm looking outside at the beautiful property.
2: Uh-huh.
1: I can't see the other lots of scooters and walkers and tables full behind me. So I'm only looking at them. So if they'll eat okay, I'm fine. You know?
3: Narrowed down. And, I'll give you that.
1: And then it happened. I'll take the sweet potato. And I went, and that was at 2:00. And I thought, uh-oh. Please let it be a whole potato. You know, so I just kept conversing and I kept kind of looking around and I got through it without really any incident. There were no puddings, no mashed potatoes,
3: nothing
1: like that. And now when the dessert tray came around, I was shook, but it was basically cakes and things. So that with it, cake's right. Not that bad. But when we come back, you can ask me.
2: I wanted to know your pace in eating, because the Burgesses are known as being extremely fast eaters.
1: Mm-hmm.
3: Yeah.
2: So did you try to slow your pace down? Because if not, you're gonna be done, and they're just starting, because the elderly eat slow.
1: I mean, real slow. Not just kind of slow.
2: you could already be home slow.
1: Right. You know? I'm talking about. Come on, ladies, let's chew. Okay, so we'll be right back.
0: This is the Rick Burgess Show.
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1: 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So, what happened next? My visit with these wonderful ladies. Did you know that one of Mom's new friends actually is from Tupelo, Mississippi, and was asked out on a date by Elvis Presley?
2: Yeah, I've heard that.
1: Mm-hmm.
2: Really?
1: BB says she turned him down. Thought he was a little trashy. So these are
3: that took some of the time.
1: So these are beautiful, godly women. So I'm enjoying.
3: They look so happy. Look at them smiling.
1: Look how they're dressed. Aren't they beautiful?
3: Oh, they're very nice.
1: And so, by the way, there's one of the happies that we picked up at the store. Because that's BB's. So anyway, as I'm sitting there, keep in mind all the other residents are behind me, mm-hmm. and behind me is a table that must seat 20. Okay. Now remember, women always outlive men just about every time. So the majority of the residents are going to be women, okay? So it's like Mom is everywhere, okay? I mean, these are all in they got personalities and they're a lot. So then it happens, and this, you know this. You said your mom does a version of this. So behind me, they think I can't hear them, but they're speaking loud because most of them can't hear good, okay? And I hear this. Yeah, I mean, yeah, that's her son over there. He used to be on Rick and Bubba. Do y'all remember Rick and Bubba? Huh? Now he's doing the Rick Burgess Show. And they're still doing that show. He probably knows. I bet he knows. And I'm like, oh Lord. And I'm like, oh no, oh no. Now they think I can't hear him, but I can hear him. Okay. Why don't you ask him? He's right there. Just ask him. And I'm like, oh boy, oh boy.
3: Still hadn't turned around.
1: No, back to him. Hey, you know, my mom's name is Janelle. Of course, they're all still learning. Janelle, can we ask Rick something? And I'm like, oh boy.
3: I love how they ask for permission.
1: Yeah, and so I turn around. I'm like, ladies, what's going on? What's going on with CBS and NBC? We figured you'd know. I don't know. Well, we keep getting this warning that on August 1st, the CBS and NBC, or they're combining or something. Are they? What? And I'm like. And one says, no, I think it's ABC at 3340. No. It's NBC. It ain't that 3340 thing. I said, ladies, y'all talking about local, something local? CBS and NBC. Don't you work in radio? Yes, ma'am. Well, don't you know? Mm-hmm. I don't know. Well, I thought he would know. I did too. Didn't you? I thought for sure he would know. I don't know. It's August 1st. Something's happening. Now we don't know. And now if he doesn't know, who knows? And I was like, and I say, ladies, here's an idea. What if I Google it for you?
3: Uh-huh.
1: Okay, you know, huh? Well, I could probably just ask right here. Well, we thought you would know. I know you think I would know. I don't know.
3: No. What's your mom doing during all this?
1: Yep. We're getting an alert. August 1st, something's happening. with our channels.
2: Yeah, mom's
1: and then and then I'm like, y'all talking about just here? Mm-hmm. You know, because I think it's some national thing. I'm thinking, how did we on the show today not notice that NBC and CBS are merging mm-hmm. into one network? Well, of course, that's not what happened. So I'm like, guys, okay, so this happens. I have it, ladies. Now I'm standing.
4: Are you talking to everyone?
1: Yeah, everybody listen. I now have what's happening with your cable channels. If you all listen to me, I have the information. As of August 1st, if you have NBC 13 on your Spectrum cable, it will be the same thing. Oh, it's okay. We don't have to change 13. No, 13 will be the same. Now, we do have an issue with Channel 42. This is where it gets dicey. Everybody listen. Your CBS programming will now move, and I knew when I said it, to NBC's digital channel. What? So CBS is on 13 too? It's not. And then I realize I'm in a bind.
4: Oh, boy.
1: It's going to be, hang on a minute, ladies. And then I Google, if I have Spectrum in Birmingham, what channel will CBS program be on now? Well, what's happened to 42? Get ready for this, ladies. It now becomes a CW channel. What's CW? What is CW? I went, CW what? And I was like, just whatever you watch on 42, it won't be the same now. Well, that's what I was afraid of. Where's our CBS programming going to be? Hang with me, ladies.
4: Still looking.
1: Let's forget what I said about the digital channel, because that seemed to scare y'all like really bad. So listen, hang in here. Here, everybody ready? I wish I had something to write on. Do you have anything to write on, Jackie? And I'm like, everybody listen. Channel 3. Is Channel 3 going to be, what is Channel 3? It'll be the CBS programming now. Well, I don't know that I have channel. Do we have Channel 3? I said, it says you do have it. Now, hang on, because this next one, again, is kind of like what I said about digital channel. What does he mean by digital? Hang on, everybody. If you want to watch CBS programming in HD as of August 1st, that's Saturday. Yes, it is. 1,003. 1,000? Are there 1,000 channels? And I'm like, ladies, you got to just find 1,003. What is that? What's the difference between that and 3? 3 is standard.
4: Mm-hmm.
1: 1,003 is in HD. Well, my TV's HD. Yes. So I said, probably the one I would prefer. Oh, well, I knew he would know. See, he knew it. At first, he thought he didn't. No, I just looked on my phone for it. I didn't know. We thought you would know. You're in this business. I knew him. Janelle, thank you. I knew he would know.
4: Janelle.
1: And so I was like, ladies, did everybody get that? What? Now, where did he say channel? I didn't, there's no way they retain that. I was like, I did my
4: job. Do we have a dry erase bowl anywhere?
1: Right.
4: Hey, we gotta put this up.
1: So apparently in Birmingham, there's something really confusing about to happen to them.
4: I guess. Well, you figured it out, though.
1: Yeah, so is just Birmingham. If you're 42 is going to become the CW, and then CBS programming will not be on 42, it will be on 13's digital channel, which on that particular cable is 3 or 1,003. That's what I took away from it.
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1: Thank you, America. All right, from South Carolina on Text Nation, Burge, NBC and CBS are doing the same thing in Greenville, Spartanburg, South Carolina market as well. Look, if you need me to, I guess I could road trip there. You can gather the seniors, and I'll try to explain it there, too. But, yeah, this is kind of an – all kidding aside, I didn't know how many markets it's involved. This is kind of weird that you're having CBS become CWs in a lot of markets, and then NBC having their NBC programming, then using one of their digital channels to then put CBS programming there. To me, that sounds like, as far as terrestrial affiliates, this seems like a downgrade for CBS programming, doesn't it?
2: Yeah.
1: Mm-hmm.
3: In order for them to do an upgrade, they should bring back the Dubba Dubba Twins.
1: And there it is.
3: Ha!
1: Boy, that's one you keep in the closet, don't you?
3: It's a very local reference that I love doing for some.
1: Yes, you do. Yeah, and nothing wrong with that if it makes you happy.
3: Sorry.
1: If it makes you happy. All right, so let's look at what we had this yesterday. Didn't get to it. We go to baseball. Alek Thomas.
3: Mm-hmm.
1: Now, explain to me why Alek Thomas is playing in the minors again. Is he working his way back up, or is he just an up and coming guy already in the minors?
3: Right, because he was in the MLB.
1: Yeah, so,
3: but he is now playing for the Sacramento River Cats.
1: So, unfortunately, you know, it's tough.
4: It looks like they're packing them in.
1: Greg, it's tough to be sent back down. But you know being sent back down gets worse if the mascot runs over you on a scooter?
3: Yes.
5: Yeah, I want you to look back here by the first, right here by the foul pole.
1: Yeah.
5: Foul pole, whatever you want to call it.
1: Uh-huh.
5: Mascot's going to be coming in here on what it looks like some type of scooter.
3: Hauling.
5: Okay, and Alex's going to be coming out right here and plows right past.
1: Okay.
3: All right,
1: here comes Scooter.
3: He's cocky about it.
1: He's a rack. Oh, my goodness.
4: Okay. Wait a minute. That's on the player.
3: He didn't see the raccoon on the scooter.
1: Yeah, you don't expect a raccoon. And why is he wearing a Santa hat?
6: I will say, because everybody was doing Christmas in July.
1: Okay.
6: Thank goodness he had his foot was up.
1: Okay.
6: Or he could have messed his ankle up.
1: And I know you stop right. Stop at it for just a minute. Please watch the crowd.
3: Yes.
1: The crowd is cheering for the scooter riding raccoon in a Santa hat.
3: Yes.
1: And watch their reaction when the raccoon hits the player.
3: Just hands up. Hands up. Hooray, hooray, hooray, hooray. Hooray.
1: Look, they don't know what. Okay.
6: Greg, I know, I understand what you're saying, but when you come up out of the dugout, you're not looking for traffic.
3: No, you're not looking for a raccoon on a scooter.
1: You really aren't.
6: Yeah, you're kind of looking down, gathering yourself, putting your glove on, and then heading out. You're not really looking for.
4: We needed somebody direct.
1: Gets hit pretty hard.
3: He does.
1: I mean, I'm talking. It looks.
3: Boom.
1: Oh, look, his feet are off the ground, both of them.
3: Both feet are off the ground.
6: Looks like it might hit him in the handlebars. Might have hit him in the.
1: Well.
6: Let's watch it.
1: Is he okay?
3: He continued to play in the game.
4: The mascot staying in character? I think he is.
1: So they said he's on rehab assignment. That's kind of what I thought.
3: Man. Oh, okay.
4: Well, that didn't help his rehab.
3: No.
1: What about when you're trying to rehab him and you can't keep the raccoon from running over him on a scooter?
3: Oh, darn it. Not again.
1: That's a setback. Staying with baseball, fan takes a foul ball off the head like a champ. Giants versus Brewers.
3: Yes.
1: All right. So, look, hey, guys, that hurts.
6: Yeah, it does hurt.
1: That's dangerous, and it hurts. I'm in a Major League Baseball game, and I have a foul ball off the top of the head.
3: Yes.
1: There's a lot of people out there that can put a velocity on that baby.
6: Yeah.
3: And it got airtime. It's coming straight down like the mother of all bombs.
6: Right? Oh, yeah. It's a
3: yickety.
6: High.
3: Yickety yak. Don't talk back.
7: Down the left field line. Oh!
3: Yes.
1: Oh, my goodness.
6: That's going to leave a mark.
1: Oh, my goodness.
3: He's smiling, though.
1: Oh, wow.
3: His head's bleeding.
6: Yeah, he's bleeding.
7: Hit me in the head. I'm good.
4: Guys,
1: there's blood.
6: He's trying to play it off. I love you, buddy. I get it.
1: Look at him. Somebody fix his collar for the love of.
7: Take a look. Yeah. I got it.
1: That's his bullseye on top of the head.
6: Yeah.
1: As I've ever seen.
6: Rick, he's got his collar up because the sun's coming down. He's probably trying to.
1: Okay.
6: Throw his, you know. Oh, man, he's bleeding good.
4: But do y'all see the air?
1: Greg, I think it bounced higher than Jose Canseco's.
3: Oh, did they give him the ball, though?
6: Well, that's, yeah.
3: Or just a high five.
1: You got to. But you remember Jose Canseco when it bounced out of the stadium?
4: Yeah.
1: It was a home run off his head?
3: Yes.
1: This one went higher than that.
3: Yes.
6: Can we not have anybody a row or two away going, heads up right here, right here, right here?
1: He, well, if he looks up, he hits him in the face.
4: Well,
1: this is what I said about the term heads up. I'm not sure it's great.
3: Yes. Yeah.
1: I'd rather hit me in the top of the head than in the face.
3: Yeah, he's heads
1: fine.
3: Down.
1: Look, he's fine.
6: It's not what he's playing it off. Inside, wow. Inside he's trying.
4: Yeah, you know, it hurts. His name.
1: Oh, my goodness.
6: But at one point, I bet you he thought he was shot.
1: Yeah.
6: Because you know, for a second, you have to kind of
1: I'm dead.
6: Rationalize what just happened to me.
1: Oh, no, I'm dead.
6: Yeah,
1: I just died. They've got me. Something happened. Somebody help.
4: You don't know what to call it.
1: Stand not good.
4: So,
1: oh, my gosh.
4: We don't understand the WNBA. Is this the All-Star game?
6: Well, no, that's over, but they had,
4: Because I see that Caitlin Clark sends the WNBA All-Star rating soaring as three-point contest audience falls when she's not there.
6: Right. Basically, the story was if she's playing, people watch. If she's not, they're like, eh.
4: Mm-hmm. And everybody's mad about that. It is what it is.
6: What does WNBA stand for?
4: Women.
1: Women's National Basketball Association.
6: Okay.
1: I'm just guessing.
6: That's exactly what it is, okay. And I knew
4: women,
6: that.
4: But
3: I think it's we not behaving appropriately.
1: That's it.
6: Right.
1: That's funny.
3: I just made that up.
6: That's good. I like how you did your head there.
3: Thank you.
6: Setting that up, this next story up, I just wanted to make sure I had the name right.
4: Okay.
6: Because I thought that's what it was.
3: The W is for
6: okay.
3: that.
6: Okay.
1: I honestly don't think Speedy and maybe not Adder can get through this story.
6: Because it's
1: so infuriating. Look.
4: So I know. So here's what we have. We have a couple of girls.
6: Yeah.
4: They're teenagers, and they've come to the WNBA game, which I think would be the goal of the league.
6: Yeah, right there.
4: To get young women involved in sport. I'm talking about biological women. Well, they are supporting Sophie Cunningham and her stance that biological men should not be in women's sports.
6: Right.
4: So they're wearing T-shirts that have the chromosomes XX and XY and a sign to go with it.
6: Yeah, it says, thank you, Sophie, for speaking up for girls.
4: Thank you.
3: It says, thank you.
4: Thank you.
3: Not thank you.
6: Well, maybe they got lips. maybe they got a big tongue.
4: It's not thank you.
3: Right.
1: You did what you did, but you did. You did not want to thank you.
6: Could you have Sophie come over here? I want to thank her.
4: All right, so anyway.
6: Thank you.
4: So these teenage girls are supporting a star player in the WNBA for having the audacity to say that the Women's National Basketball Association should only consist of biological women. Well, we can't have that. And so the Seattle Storm co-owner, Celeste Keaton,
3: yes,
4: cusses the two girls out.
3: Yeah.
4: And they're talking about
6: at a WNBA game.
4: Right.
6: That's just funny.
4: That brought out young ladies you would think you'd want.
6: Right.
4: Okay, yeah.
2: Well, we were just sitting there with our signs that said, like, we love Sophie, like, thank you, Sophie, for speaking up. And so we were holding on, just watching the game. Again, like, we were being super great. We hadn't said anything to anyone else. We were being super respectful. We were just holding our signs and cheering for both teams.
8: Mm-hmm.
2: And this lady, older lady, comes up to us. And she comes up to us, and at first I think she's going to be nice. And she asks, like, what are you guys doing? Something like that.
8: Yeah.
2: And then it was like, Jesus loves everyone. That's what she told us. And I was like, oh, I know. Like, I'm religious. Like, I know. Like, I know.
8: Nice.
2: Yeah. And she's like, oh, I hope Jesus can forgive you for what sin you've done. And, like, something like that. And then she told us that we were effing insane. And,
8: she went like this.
2: Yeah.
8: She's like, you better stop.
3: Yeah, and they cuss in a second here, quoting the co-owner who cussed at the girls.
4: The co-owner tried to summon a Jesus reference and then dropped an F-bomb?
6: That's correct,
4: Rick. That kind of canceled it out, I think.
6: Again, another walking, contradiction. But good night.
4: You're right.
3: Yeah.
4: Mm. Hey, let the guys play. You end up with a bunch of men out there.
6: Right.
4: Do we
6: understand that if men play the WNBA, it wouldn't be the WNBA?
4: No, right.
6: But if she's all big about it, go for it.
4: But Speedy, here's the part that I told you in the break that I know is going to bother you to no end. And by the way, for some reason, she and the CEO, Tim Cook, for Apple have the same haircut.
3: Same style, same glasses.
4: Yeah, same. Oh, so listen,
3: same phone.
4: But in bringing up Jesus and all this, let me tell you, can I tell this woman something? If there's one place you don't want to bring Jesus, it's this biological insanity y'all have going.
6: Mm-hmm.
4: Don't bring him into that. You don't want to hear what he has to say about it. But anyway, if you want to see it, you can go back to Genesis and then hear him repeat it again throughout the rest of the entire Bible. But listen, I want you to know, Speedy, and this is going to be hard, okay?
1: this person who called other people insane. Hang on to that. People that have the right chromosomes on their shirt, they're insane. Thank you for standing up for girls in women's sport. They're insane. Not the person that thinks a biological male should be acknowledged as a woman just because that's what he wants. She thinks she's the one that has her act together, and these girls are insane. It is the bizarro world turn, that twist. So I want you to know she would say the W is fine, Speedy, because if this man thinks he's a woman, then we will call him a woman. He will go right into that W.
9: Yeah.
1: Now, I know that's hard to hear, and it is for me,
9: we're
1: too,
9: to say. We're going to have to go to break because this is making me mad.
1: But I just want to point out how ironic it is that she would call these biological young women insane, but doesn't think her point of view is insane, and then brings Jesus into it, then drops an F-bomb. You see, this person's already having problems with consistency. We'll be right back.
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9: About the dropped furniture?
10: Mm-hmm. Hey, don't show this because I don't know if these people want to be on or not. Mm-hmm. But I am grateful the wonderful folks that work with law enforcement with the county. They brought a truck out there in the trailer. They've loaded it up, and I think they're going to take it to a charity or something like that, but they have removed it.
11: Nasty thing to somebody.
10: Well, they'll take it and look at it and see, but they've loaded it up and take it away. How nice was
9: that?
10: Well,
9: that's very nice. With boy.
10: Yeah, appreciate that. That's it.
9: Wait a minute.
10: Yeah. Now,
9: what is Gary? I know he runs Chilton County.
10: Yes, he does.
9: Okay.
10: Yes, he does.
9: But we had the incident with the fence.
10: Mm-hmm.
9: He was on site.
10: He saw it.
9: He was your muscle man.
10: He was.
9: Okay. And so now he's working with law enforcement to get that furniture out.
10: Correct.
9: All right.
10: I will tell you.
9: Gary is, he's not just on the tractor.
10: No.
9: He can do it all, can he?
10: Just a smidge, because it's hard to be serious talking about Gary, but just a smidge, and Sherry, we kid around a lot. We would not be able to enjoy this wonderful gift from God without Gary.
9: Mm-hmm.
10: Gary is solid gold.
9: He is. Yeah.
10: Because having someone always around to keep an eye on the place and do stuff like that is, I mean, you really can't function unless you can go live there. Yeah. If you don't do that.
9: Right.
10: And the things that he has accomplished and done and things like this, you know, cause what he tries to do is say, hey, just let me handle it. And plus, I mean,

0: Gary's not afraid. If he has to use muscle, he'll use it. Sometimes I think Gary wants it to escalate so that he can, you know, because I think he kind of, he likes calling people, I think. Okay. I told him, you know, you better. So the so that's good. And we're working on that issue because it has been an ongoing. Now, I've never had anybody dump furniture out. That's new. But there are this
1: canoes, yes.
0: Canoes and trash.
2: People, that's a little area there.
0: People will dump trash right there like I don't understand it. I really don't. But anyway.
2: They feel like it's a safe I was gonna say a dump spot, but I won't, but maybe just a safe spot to just throw stuff out.
0: But
2: maybe.
0: But here's
3: a no dumping sign.
0: But yeah. And we've done that before. I got to figure out, because I've been told two different things about who actually has the authority to police it. That's the word I'm looking for.
2: There you go, right there, Rick.
0: Whether that is us, you know, or the county, or even the city law enforcement. It's been kind of a gray area.
2: Okay,
0: but the point we talked about earlier, look, nobody should do it, but I don't understand why that spot still seems appropriate when you see it just a few feet from a piece of land you know people live on, keep up. You know what I mean?
2: Yeah.
0: It's almost like you would move further out into more unoccupied areas. Does that make sense?
1: Yeah. A little more isolated.
0: Yeah, a little more isolated. I don't understand that. By the way,
1: you've come across many times in the woods a dump site.
0: Yeah.
1: Their whole family's been doing it for years.
0: Yeah, I've actually, when we first got the property, especially when we took on the hunting land, I found places out in the middle of the woods where people had dumped stuff. You found one on a hunting trip not long ago. And you look, that's not great, but at least you go, they thought they were in the middle of nowhere. This spot is not in the middle of nowhere. It literally is a few feet from bush hogged fences, barn, pond, swings, fire pit. I mean, it's obvious people live there.
1: Yeah.
0: Or visit there a lot. It's I don't understand why that spot keeps being used. That's weird. But let's go to the next thing. When's the last time that you heard anybody saying they were attacked by a barracuda?
1: I can't.
0: Sharks, yes.
2: Barracuda.
0: Nope. There's been a rise on beaver attacks. We've acknowledged that. I've always been a little concerned about the barracuda, but not really, because you just don't hear a whole lot about a barracuda attacking anybody. I know they're dangerous, but I would.
2: Maybe in shallow water, I'm hanging out. Yeah. I never think barracuda.
0: Turks and
1: never
0: Caicos.
1: Never seen a barracuda in the water.
0: Anybody ever been to Turks and Caicos?
1: No.
0: One of those, you know, wonderful little Caribbean
1: islands.
0: Sounds
1: too weird to me.
0: Well, they're basically all the same to me.
2: Sure.
0: I mean, if you've been to Antigua, you've been to Turks and Caicos.
3: Yeah.
0: Right?
3: Right.
0: But anyway, so here is KHOU 11 News. Sugarland teen bitten by barracuda vacationing in Turks and Caicos. Here we go.
4: New tonight, a Sugarland teenager sharing how her dream vacation to Turks and Caicos took a frightening turn.
5: 13-year-old Claire McDonald suffered several injuries after a barracuda attacked her. Orca Manna joins us live to explain how it happened. Orca, we understand tomorrow
0: Orca?
5: She's having
0: Is his name
5: surgery.
0: Orca? I'm afraid it is. Orca?
6: That's right, Mia. She's going into surgery tomorrow.
0: But
6: despite that, and despite the scary ordeal that she went through, her spirits are still high, and she's not letting this change her dream, which is to become a marine biologist.
5: Okay.
7: I love animals, especially ocean animals, marine life.
8: But Claire McDonald never expected one of those animals would attack her. The Sugarland teen and her family were in Turks and Caicos earlier this month celebrating her 13th birthday. While at the beach on their first full day of the trip, Claire says a barracuda bit her.
7: I did the handstand, like four or five feet deep, and when I did it midway, I just felt like a lot of pressure.
8: The attack only lasted a few seconds, but the fear was overwhelming.
7: I just looked up from my hand and I just saw blood everywhere. It was just blood running through my whole arm.
0: Hey.
7: and it was just like a horror movie.
8: Claire's mom, Jen, was in the water with her and took her to shore. That's when a complete stranger jumped into action.
3: She stepped in and said, I'm a nurse, can I please help? And I said, yes, please. And so I stepped back and she created a tourniquet and helped stop the bleeding while we were waiting for the ambulance to arrive.
8: We broke Claire's hands since the damage is too graphic to show, but there were lacerations and bite marks everywhere.
2: Oh,
1: that ain't nothing. That wasn't that big of a deal.
2: Ah, night.
0: They said that her mother came in with that same outfit on and could not get the doctor to look at her daughter's hand.
9: Thankfully, the mom already had some life preservers.
0: She floated her daughter back to the boat.
2: Okay.
0: All right.
2: Right. Who's
9: what is that picture?
2: Okay. Sadly, the barracuda was distracted by the mom. Let go of the girl.
1: If you're going to be a marine biologist, like she claimed, that's her goal. Well, I got my degree. Where do you go get a job?
0: Here we go.
1: I'm just curious.
2: SeaWorld?
1: I mean, really? I don't know.
2: The zoo?
0: Yeah. Do you go study something?
2: The aquarium?
0: Some place?
2: All these aquarium places?
9: Okay. Get a grant. Okay. Try to get a grant.
0: All right.
1: Try to get a grant. No, I'm not being a butt about it. I'm just saying
2: suddenly on Shark Week.
9: Hey, if there are a lot of barracudas around, you got to be careful about reflective
1: stuff.
9: I wonder if she had a bracelet on because it went crazy just on that one hand. You got to be careful about certain little things that will reflect, and barracudas will go nuts. Don't be wearing a shiny belt buckle.
1: I didn't know you were a barracuda expert.
9: I was going to be a zoologist, but then I realized how much.
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I-92, Montgomery's number one for new country. Andy Scott, happy Saturday to you. Ah, those Saturday mornings, they just have a different feel to them, don't you think? Hey, we're glad you're along for the ride. It's Alan Jackson, Gone Country.

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0: I-92, Montgomery's number one for new country. Hope you're having a great start to your weekend. It's Andy Scott, maybe running some errands, doing a grocery run. Don't forget, you can shop our wonderful local farmers, our farmers markets in Montgomery, shops at East Chase till noon, downtown Prattville at the Grove. And I'm thinking now someone told me local honey might be really good for my burning tongue syndrome. Yeah, might need to make a downtown run. Yeah, still got time, right? Yeah, I-92.
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I-82, Montgomery's number one for new country. It's Andy Scott, and you're home for free flights, free hotel rooms, and fabulous concert tickets. 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Hang on. 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

0: I-92, Montgomery's number one for new country. It's Andy Scott, and we're continuing to wish Megan Maroney well. Just earlier, a couple of days ago, she was forced to end her Denver concert early. She became ill suddenly. She made it through just a few songs before tearfully telling fans, "Look, I am sick, and I just can't continue." She said it was the hardest decision she had ever made. She promised to return. That show has been rescheduled for a late August, and tickets are being honored for that. So hope all is well with her for sure. 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

I and you too. Happy you've made us a part of your weekend, whether you're tackling a to-do list right about now or maybe like me avoiding one. We're glad you're spending it with us. Here's Morgan Wallen, More Than My Hometown, I and you too.

0: I-92. Hey, it's Rick Burgess with big news to share. The Rick Burgess Show is hitting the road for the Are You Ready Tour. 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

0: I-92 Montgomery's number one for new country. She is definitely being her, Ella Langley. Shania Twain even singing her praises, calling her an authentic songwriter with a sound all her own. And we do love it. 30 minutes back-to-back weekend country next. Kenny Chesney to start it off. I-92.
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92 Weekend Rule 27. 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And turn off I-92 so no one questions it. 92 WLWI.

0: yeah. My last single Saturday night.
1: I-82, Montgomery's number one for new country. It's Andy Scott. Get ready for new Riley Green coming to us soon. The next song's going to be called Imagine That. Plus, he's bringing his new album, 19 Songs, which will feature new collaborations, including Randy Travis and Brooks.

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From the Good Feet Store at East Chase Studio. 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I-92. 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

I am you too, Luke Bryan, getting ready for a big September. Yep, got his farm tour happening. He'll also be releasing his new album in September, Signs. And he's already announced, yep, going to be doing Crash My Playa, taking along, first of the year in January, Thomas

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0: I-82, Montgomery's number one for New Country, is Andy Scott. And here's to hoping that your weekend is being filled with what it was meant for. Time with family and friends, pretending that Monday is still a long way off. We hope. Back-to-back weekend country, Lainey Wilson to start it off for you next. I-92.
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Suddenly heroic! Montgomery's I-92 WLWI.

992. Yep, my time to say goodbye. It's Andy Scott. So happy that I got to join you for some of your weekends. Greg Thomas is on his way in next. Back with you Monday after the Rick Burgess Show.

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I-92, WLWI.

92 Montgomery's number one for new country, made for the weekend. What's going on? I'm Greg Thomas. Back to back, we are commercial free. Dustin Lynch, I-92.

0: Monday, we're on vacation, but you can enjoy some of the best hours in the first year and a half of the Rick Burgess Show on a Rick Burgess Show replay. 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

0: I-92, Rick Burgess Show in the morning, number one for new country all weekend. What's going on? I'm Greg Thomas. A lot of fun earlier today at Montgomery Whitewater for the Boot, Scoot, and Boogie 5K. Cowboy Greg Thomas had fun with that one. Little try for the little ones. Those little whippersnappers. Yeah. Boot, Scoot, and Boogie 5K. Yeah, all right. Speaking of the name of that event, inspired by the song from Brooks and Dunn, ready to kick off 30 minutes in a row, along with Luke Combs and Jason Aldean on I-92 WLWI.
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92 Country made for the weekend, 30 minutes in a row. I'm Greg Thomas. Oh, it's new Ella Langley, Loving Life Again. 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

0: I-92, Montgomery's number one for new country, home of the Rick Burgess Show in the morning. I'm Greg Thomas. The guys will be in town September 11th on the Are You Ready Tour. It's going to be a lot of fun. Do you have your tickets yet? They're available. 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

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I'm Greg Thomas. Happy first day of August. Happy birthday to yours truly. How you doing here? I-92, WLWI.

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0: 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Hey, it's Greg Thomas. So, time for a sing-along. 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

0: 92, Rick Burgess Show in the morning, number one for New Country all weekend. I'm Greg Thomas. Our Montgomery Biscuits, they're gone next week, too. So it's a whole nother week before they return, but we've got a little bit of surprise when they do. Have you been to a game yet this season? Or maybe you've been to a bunch. If you haven't been to any, come on now. Head out to the ballpark, cheer on the Butter and Blue. It's a fun night out. Well, they are installing a new scoreboard. All right. They've had some issues between that and the ribbon board. And so that stuff's being replaced. The pictures that they posted up on Facebook, excited to see how that looks. It's going to be amazing. On the way, 30 minutes in a row next with Ella Langley, with Morgan Wallen, also Lainey Wilson and Blake Shelton, I-92 WLWI.
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92. Hey, it's Greg Thomas. We are now into August and 34 days until Labor Day weekend. If you're like me, football on the brain. We are getting there closer. Oh, yeah. I-92.

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0: I-92, Rick Burgess Show in the morning, number one for New Country all weekend. I'm Greg Thomas on the way 30 minutes in a row, featuring the guy who will be part of our next concert flyaway to Vegas, Tim McGraw, the hookup. Be listening next week to get in to win, as this trip for two includes round-trip air, hotel, and front orchestra seats at the Coliseum at Caesar's Palace, where you'll also meet Tim McGraw before the show. So that begins Monday, and he's coming up a part of 30 minutes in a row. Also, Jason Aldean and Stella Lefty by request on I-92 WLWI.
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0: 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I-92 WLWI.

I-92, home of sweet deals. I'm Greg Thomas. 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

92. Hey, it's Greg Thomas. We're now only 2 weeks out from the annual Buckmasters Expo. Downtown Montgomery at the Convention Center. We'll have Jackie Bushman in studio to preview it in a couple of weeks. I-92.

0: 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Hey, it's Rick Burgess with big news to share. The Rick Burgess Show is hitting the road for the Are You Ready Tour. 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

0: I-92, Montgomery's number one for new country. Riley Green there, Think As You Drunk. Now, your pal Greg Thomas here says, if you get to a point where you're like what Riley Green sings about, get someone else to drive you, okay? Let's get to more country next. And a note, next week I'll be out all the way through next Friday, and Andy Scott will be filling in for me in the afternoon. I appreciate her doing that. Hardy, Sarah Evans with a throwback for you.
1: Yeah.
0: Luke Combs, ready to go, and more here on I-92 WLWI.
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Hey girl, what's up? 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Okay, maybe I do have a little buzz, but

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